0: I can indeed see for miles and miles and miles. Classic stuff from The Who that we are pulling out of the UCR vaults. We also heard The Doctor by the Doobie Brothers from their big reunion album Cycles, released this week in 1989. Nearly 40 years later, they are still going. And we began with a tune from David Bowie's Lodger, released this month in 1979. It's Wardlaw. Another week, another cool giveaway. This week, I have a fun Kansas-related giveaway. I will tell you more about that as we get into the show. Looking ahead to this week's shows, we will also reveal our grand prize winner for that autographed Peter Frampton guitar. And we'll hear good stories from some cool rock and roll folks as well. There's a lot to get into, so let's not burn off any more time. Thank you for being here tonight with us on Ultimate Classic Rock.
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4: 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It's dangerous and illegal. So talk with your kids, because when you talk, they hear you.

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1: I had the chance to visit the Rock and Roll Hall of Fame over the weekend. It was a star-studded day at the Rock Hall. Phil Manzanera of Roxy Music had been in town. The guys from the band Sepultura were touring the hall, and guitarists Joe Satriani and Steve Vai were there touring the Rock Hall as well with their band. And I'm sure somewhere in the back of his mind, Joe's fingers are already tuning up and getting ready to play this next song as he heads back out on the road with Sammy Hagar this summer. It's Ultimate Classic Rock.

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That's how you know you've been bad at responding to emails. Last week, I got an email from somebody who's been working to set up an interview for the show, and the subject line just said smoke signal. And I was like, maybe I should finally reply to that email. So huge apologies, Grace. I am so glad we got it done. As far as who that interview is with, well, now you'll find out soon enough. This is UCR.

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0: No ones know it's a good record. No, really it is. And that album came out, as you know, during a huge period of success for Phil Collins, who was really inescapable during the 80s. And here in 2026, after Genesis was inducted into the Rock Hall in 2010, Phil is getting the same due with an induction recognizing his solo work later this year, which means now we just need to make him the first three-time inductee. Is that the first three-time inductee? I think it would be. And we need to induct Brand X as well. I'm probably kidding. It is your endlessly sarcastic pal, Wardlaw, and this is Ultimate Classic Rock. 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

For those of you who love hair bands and power ballads, we have one of those sort of tonight on Backstage a little while from now. I don't think the band in question would refer to themselves as a hair band in any circumstance, but look, they had long hair. At times it was big hair. I think it all counts. But on that same subject, do not call Tesla a hair band. They were always just a band that also thought that they were a good old-fashioned rock and roll group. And let's face it, they did that

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Yeah! 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

0: I mentioned this last night, but our full interview with Aerosmith producer Jack Douglas, who we lost last week, that is on the podcast. What a great conversation it was. I got a request for the band's version of Come Together, which is something we actually talked about with Jack last year when he spoke with us. And here's what Jack had to say about that experience recording that song with Aerosmith.
1: I got to learn a lot from George Martin because when we did the Come Together for a terrible movie, Sergeant Pepper, it was a hoot, really. But we had a hit out of it. But he invited me to come over to London and work at Air Studios and do a bunch of records. And he would talk to me about technique and what outboard he liked to use and come into the studio from time to time. He was great to work with. I was there, I guess, 6 months. He got me a flat, gave me a car to use, which was a Morgan, by the way. It was really cool. Got me a beautiful flat in Kensington Gardens. And I had a blast. Now, Jeff Emmerich was also working with them. I think they were working on a Jeff Beck record at that point. And I got to know Jeff really well. We worked together years later when he was in Los Angeles. And Jeff could never tell you anything about that. He wrote about it, but he'd never tell you anything. He would just say,

0: pink houses for whoever wants them, but I doubt that Mellencamp is going to pay for those pink houses. You never know, though. It's ultimate classic rock.
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Glenn Matlock of the Sex Pistols has a great new documentary coming out later this month called I Was a Teenage Sex Pistol. You'll be able to buy and rent that starting May 26th. And for those of you who are especially eager out there, you can pre-order that on Apple as we speak. And we'll have Glenn on the show. I had a chance to see the film, and one of the people in it, of course, Billy Idol. There's a lot of great stories. So if you're a fan, I think you're going to dig it. It is ultimate classic rock.

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Here is the deal. We would love to give you a chance to go see Kansas this summer. Like we did with the Black Crows, we're going to let you pick what show you want to attend. And we are also going to give you an autographed copy of I Am Phil, the new memoir from Kansas co-founder and drummer Phil Ehart, which is a great, great read. 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

It seems like the number keeps rising since we spoke with Phil Collin of Def Leppard. Joe Elliott says they have 16 to 18 songs done as contenders for the next Def Leppard album. Now we just need the next Def Leppard album, right? We're all ready for that, I think. It's Ultimate Classic Rock.

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Music that was on the radio or spinning at proper speed or slow motion, depending on the substances you might have been partaking in for the year 1977. That is our 9 at 9 tonight. Let's go hop on a jet airliner with the Steve Miller Band.

0: If you haven't heard about it, Ann Wilson of Heart is out screening her new documentary. She is at the Rock Hall tonight in Cleveland, Nashville on Wednesday. And you can see all of the tour dates for that documentary in my voice. That is it. 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

We're sending our get well wishes out to the legendary Eric Bloom of Bloister Cult. Eric has to miss some BOC shows due to some stuff that he needed to take care of medically. He tells fans, though, that he had a non-life-threatening surgical procedure and just needs some time away from the road. Former BOC bassist and bass player extraordinaire in general, Kasim Sultan's going to be filling in on vocals for Eric while he's away. And we will, of course, look forward to seeing Eric come back around when he's able. It's Ultimate Classic Rock.

The music of 1977, and there are some good jams as we're hearing. It is the 9 at 9. Let's throw this one on the table. This is UCR.

0: We're going to sail into the next hour in a special milestone for KISS, but we have one more important boat ride to take before we get there. 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

Sticks on UCR. It was my boat ride reference that gave it away, right? Wardlaw does what Wardlaw's going to do. I can only help myself to a certain point, but that is our 9 at 9 for 1977. We're going to get out of the hour with a request or two, including this from the Stones. It is Ultimate Classic Rock.

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Kiss released Alive 3 today in 1993, and that is the opening track on their third live album that you heard. If you brought that one home from the record store, it brought together a mix of all eras of Kiss that had happened since the two Alive albums came out in the 70s, including a big power ballad that went top 10 in early 1990, their first top 40 single since I Was Made for Loving You in 1979. And I'm always surprised when I hear that statistic. You think of songs like I Love It Loud, Lick It Up, and some of the other 80s songs that still get radio play today. And I would have told you those were all similarly big hits. But in the case of Lick It Up, okay, that was a top 40 song for the band in the UK, which is another interesting statistic. But otherwise, Wardlaw would have been wrong to think that they had a lot of top 40 hits in the 80s, because it just didn't happen. Anyway, there's a few things for you fellow chart nerds out there. Let's go back to the stage for this next song. And as I mentioned, they had a big power ballad hit with this one. Let me know if you know who they co-wrote it with. It's Ultimate Classic Rock.

0: There's Three from Alive, Three by Kiss, released today in 1993. And there's a bit of a fun flashback for those of you who might have been at the shows in Detroit, Cleveland, or Indianapolis, as well as anyone who eventually bought a copy of Alive 3 as a card-carrying member of the Kiss Army. That's the kind of thing that you did, right? I will tell you this, folks. That is one of my concert regrets that I did not see the Revenge Tour. So I'm glad that we have this live album as one audio souvenir. We also heard Creatures of the Night and the big power ballad Forever. And for those of you who don't know the trivia, it was Michael Bolton who co-wrote Forever with Paul Stanley. Paul had contacted Michael because of his role writing songs like How Am I Supposed to Live Without You for 80s hitmaker Laura Branigan, I Have Found Someone for Cher, among others. But Stanley later said in his memoir that Michael, in his telling, had very little to do with the song. And in fact, he says, faxed the Kiss office once it became a hit so that he could start playing it live in his own show. Kiss fans, I don't know. I hear the Michael Bolton sound in Forever, but you might feel differently. Anyway, happy birthday to Alive 3 by Kiss, which hit the record shelves today in 1993, and it's still ultimate classic rock.
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Are you getting ready for Memorial Day? 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It's also used, of course, to gather for a barbecue with family and friends, but it is important to remember why we celebrate Memorial Day, and they suggest you could do things like create patriotic crafts, attend local Memorial Day events, visit

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And let's remember those who aren't here. It's Wardlaw. This is UCR.

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1970, Warren Zevon released his first album, Wanted Dead or Alive, on Liberty Records, but it was today in 1976, quite a few years later, that he finally got to release his second album and his first for really a major label, Elektra Records. And this is when we really start to know Warren Zevon, most of us as we know him. And there are a lot of fan favorites on that self-titled album, including Hasten Down the Wind, Frank and Jesse James. I love that tune. Carmelita, Mohammed's Radio, and the song we just heard, Poor, Poor, Pitiful Me, which was a song that fans also heard again when Linda Ronstadt did a great cover version of it. Warren's Elektra debut was produced by his friend Jackson Brown, who, as you might know, had been championing Warren and would be an important ally in his career, sticking around to co-produce his next album, Excitable Boy, as well. It's Matt Wardlaw. We are just a few short weeks away from one of the most highly anticipated reunions of the year, and it was today, in 1974, that Rush released their debut album. And here's the song that really lit the fuse at radio and helped to give Rush the long and successful career they have enjoyed for more than 50 years since then. It's Ultimate Classic Rock.

0: There is one of many great songs from Chris Cornell and Soundgarden. We are remembering Chris, who we sadly lost nearly a decade ago today in 2017. And I've mentioned this on the show, but Soundgarden guitarist Kim Thayil has a great memoir that's out early next month. And there are many wonderful Chris Cornell stories in that book. So for those of you out there hearing this who miss Chris, as we all do, I think you're going to enjoy Kim's book. It is ultimate classic rock.
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0: I know that fans were bummed to hear that the Psychedelic Furs tour with Living Color got pulled just a few days after it had been announced. There were some medical issues within the Furs that caused the band to have to pull all their scheduled tour dates, and we hope things are okay, but Living Color does have some other shows and other plans, and I'm sure we will see them announcing more shows in the future. 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

A new story suggests that parents should teach their kids how to read the room, because how many times have we encountered a situation where you have that one friend who makes things awkward, or that coworker who you want to throttle because you're going, "What were you thinking, dude?" They say kids aren't always great at situational awareness. You can say that again. So parents can help build that skill by teaching them to be empathetic and patient and how to notice the world around them. All good skills. They say that this can be helpful too when it comes to keeping your young kids from interrupting your shower to ask for yogurt. Yeah, sure. That's fair. But have you tried to combine the world of kids and being patient? It's a process, isn't it, parents? I feel you. 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

0: 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I know they're trying to make us leave, but let's be defiant and show them that we are going to stay here for a little while longer. Deal? Okay, it's a deal. 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

Tomorrow night, Ian Anderson of Jethro Tull will be with us for real this time, and we will have some other rock and roll gods who are planning to pop their heads in this week as well. For the moment, you all are the most important thing to recognize, because without you folks there in the UCR universe, it is an awfully lonely existence. You're right. Thanks for being here. Thank you for your time, and thanks for hanging out with us

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0: her distaste for ketchup.
1: Yeah, Megan hates ketchup.
0: Megan hates ketchup.
2: And people of other races.
0: Yeah, what? She doesn't
2: much creeds.
0: Yeah, you got a problem, but let's stick with
2: orientations. Yes,
0: right,
2: but anyway, the things that Megan hates, we'll get through all of them.
0: So I wondered, how weird is it that Megan hates ketchup? And I found this startling fact. How many households in America, by percentage, have ketchup in them? We know Megan's does not. Throughout our entire great country, including Alaska and Hawaii and possibly Puerto Rico and maybe soon Cuba and Greenland. 97% of houses
2: have ketchup.
0: Yeah. You are in the minority, girl, by a lot. You're weird.
3: Technically, I'm not even a part of that because I don't live in a house. Eat it, Dwyer.
0: I do. I eat ketchup on everything. I love
2: it. She just served you a bucket of shut the hell up.
0: I was trying to figure out during that song how many million bottles of Heinz ketchup have sold, because they sell 5.5 million bottles every day. And they only supply 55% of the world's ketchup. That's so, we're putting down about 12 million bottles of ketchup every day across the world.
4: People buy something other than Heinz?
0: I guess. Well, Heinz ships off their, you know, their weird tomatoes to other brands.
2: Del Monte.
0: Ah, delicious. That's a good ketchup. And also Fancy Restaurant.
2: Is that
0: That's what it says on the restaurant ketchup bottle when I go eat a cheeseburger on Sundays. Just for fun, I also read a stat that says the average American per year eats how many pounds of ketchup?
4: Pounds of ketchup?
0: How many pounds of ketchup?
2: Two. Three.
0: It's 15 for the average American.
2: 15?
0: Some sources say if you eat a lot of ketchup, you could eat up to 71 pounds of ketchup a year.
2: No.
4: Is ketchup dense? I mean, what is a pound? Is it a cup? Is it a quart?
0: Like your bottle, your big bottle that's in your fridge. That's a pound of ketchup.
4: Well, you can't say the big bottle in my fridge because we go to Costco and it's a really big bottle. Right.
2: Yeah, comes with a handle, like a paint can.
0: Right. If it has to be wheeled in by two guys in a team lift, then you may have gotten it from Costco. So, Megan, I worry about you, man. I mean, girl, whatever. I worry. Get on the ketchup bandwagon. We're all doing it.
3: Nah. Wow.
1: She's not alone. I looked yesterday when the show was over with, and I don't have ketchup in my fridge either.
0: So there's 97% of households in America have ketchup, and you guys are the two that screw up the entire thing.
4: Yeah, and 20% of the Dwyer Michaels show.
2: Yes.
0: Wow.
4: No, 40%.
0: I can't do math, but yes, that's not very... What is wrong with you? Well, you, I imagine, are just out of it.
1: I only use ketchup on hot dogs.
0: Oh!
1: And hold on. Not for me.
2: Oh.
1: Not for me.
2: If it's the fiance, I'll slow.
1: No, I am the one that hosts all the family barbecues and get-togethers and everything like that. Right. So if I'm throwing hot dogs on the grill, have to buy ketchup because somebody will bitch.
0: What about like ketchup on ribs or whatever? When you make your barbecue sauces, aren't they?
1: No, I don't really use ketchup on those. Meatloaf, yes.
2: Right. Yes.
1: But
0: okay.
1: It's, you know, combined with 10 other ingredients to make the sauce.
0: Well, I got to tell you, I had only planned on making fun of Megan to start out the show, but now I gotta whip up some for you, too. I don't understand. I had no idea. Well, I have enough ketchup for probably both of you.
2: Dear dorks, I don't know anybody that don't like Heinz ketchup, so it's pretty selfish of Megan. What if she has guests over?
0: Yeah, what if you have guests over?
2: What if they like ketchup?
3: Bring your own ketchup. I'm not buying you anything.
2: She could at least have it on hand for those guests.
0: Mm-hmm. Mm-hmm.
2: You can't instruct them to bring your own condiments.
0: No.
2: Selfish.
0: What kind of party is that?
3: I think the last time I had guests over was when Hairball helped me move in 4 years ago. I don't invite people over.

0: the welcome mat has the words welcome picked off.
1: Right.
2: She made me lunch that day. It was microwaved ramen.
3: With no ketchup.
0: With no ketchup. Well, you're nothing if not consistent. It's the kind of weirdos that are coming into your radio this morning, into your headphones. I'm just saying.
4: Hunt's ketchup. That's the brand for me.
0: Hunt's is good, too.
4: Yeah.
0: You know what? I guess I'd be hard-pressed to find a ketchup I don't like. Like, have you ever gone out?
4: Some of those off-brand, generic.
0: Yeah, but you use it. It's still ketchup. You don't care. You see, if it's on the table, you're going to use it.
2: Have you had the sriracha ketchup?
0: Flavored ketchups are not my bag.
2: That one is pretty tasty.
0: Yeah.
4: How about this?
2: A little spicy.
4: Do you like condiment people that don't stay in their lane? For example, Hellman's tomato ketchup.
0: Since when? What, are we in the upside down right now? What are you talking about?
4: Fruity tomato flavor. Yeah. And you say, what was it? They have, how many households have ketchup?
0: 97% of households in America have ketchup.
4: But only 60%? Have Heinz? Everybody else has something else?
0: Well, by number, yes. Heinz supplies 55% of the world's ketchup.
2: I don't like that Hellman's uses the same bottle as they do for the squirtable mayonnaise.
4: Yeah, what if they get it mixed up?
2: Yeah.
0: I put ketchup on a hamburger, or I put mayo on a hamburger instead of ketchup. I just ruined my whole day.
2: Are you serious? That's like the best part.
0: You know, I got to switch buns with somebody else covertly. So that they,
4: French's
0: mustard,
4: they make ketchup too. Did you know that?
0: I feel like maybe sometime I've walked past a barbecue condiment set made by French's that has, of course, their mustard and maybe ketchup and maybe like a relish, all in a 3-bottle shrink wrapped package. You know, maybe, but on its own, would you ever just buy French's ketchup on its own?
4: No. If I had a coupon and it was free, I mean, they probably would get it right, but that's a risk I'm not willing to take.
0: No.
4: I feel like there's some companies that got it pretty dialed in.
0: I'm all right with the top 15 makers of ketchup. I don't need French's and Hellman's bumping into the lane here.
4: And you know we're going to get a message here before long. Well, you know, Kroger makes all of it. It's just different packaging. It all comes out of the same
0: ketchup
4: tomato farm.
0: Right.
4: All right, that's Ketchup Talk, 546.
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2: Dear dorks, I just want you all to know that I hate ketchup. I hate it.
3: Megan, you don't have to message us. You just tell us right on the microphone.
2: No, this is from somebody. Oh. This is from Amanda.
4: Yeah, I got people on my side.
2: They're not. I'm not on Megan's side, she says. Oh, wait, I added that. I hate ketchup. I will eat hot dogs, fries, and hamburgers plain.
3: No! What a think of the children! Well, there are other condiments you can use.
4: You don't need to use condiments because as soon as you put ketchup on your fries or on your burger, then you don't get the rich taste of the object.
3: Well, okay,
2: that is true.
3: You're doing it wrong.
4: Now you're just eating ketchup.
3: You don't put ketchup on your fries. That's your problem.
4: Okay, dip it, whatever. You're eating the ketchup.
2: Would you talk to my daughter, because that is lost on her. You're losing the taste of the food, of the object?
4: Yeah.
2: No. Mm-hmm. The object is a spoon for the ketchup. And it used to be ranch. Who doesn't have a kid that takes whatever, is it chicken fingers or chicken strips or whatever?
3: Grilled cheese sandwich.
2: And ranch?
3: Yeah, that Joey ate ranch on everything.
2: Yes. A lot of kooks running around in the audience.
3: Yeah, they could be right next to you. I mean, you just never know.
2: Here are all those relatives who need ketchup on hot dogs. You got to round them up and put them away somewhere.
5: They need to go away.
2: Bunch of weirdos.
3: Yeah.
5: I can tell you, though, you said ranch. I don't have ranch in my house.
3: Did your house recently get hit by a tornado and moved off its foundation? Is that why you're out of condiments?
5: Well, it was one of those things where, you know, you buy all the condiments because you didn't have any, and then they all hit their, you know, 2-year expiration date after right. I moved in.
3: 2 years ago, they hit it, and they were like, okay, I finally got to get rid of these babies.
5: They got stuff growing out of them, and one of them started talking to me when I opened the fridge.
3: Mmm, nom, nom.
2: Hello.
6: Wrong effect.
2: Hello, hairball.
7: How about now? Hi, I'm a bottle of ranch dressing past its freshness date. Eat me.
2: All right, that's enough of that.
5: That's almost what happened.
3: It was worth the wait, though.
7: Thank you, Dwyer. How would you like to eat me?
3: I get rid of my condiments before the expiration date. I don't even
7: you
3: play.
7: Dare.
3: I get within an odd number of the milk expiration, it's gone.
2: You and my wife.
3: 3 days, 5 days, 1 day before, I'm like, I'm not going to risk it.
2: It's bad enough. Go to the store. Did you check the date on the milk? Yeah. Okay. I didn't say, you know, it was good or not. I checked it. You open the fridge. Check the date on that. Oh, we already sold it. The date doesn't matter anymore. We bought it legally. Who made you the milk police?
3: I think what makes someone the milk police is pouring milk onto a freshly poured bowl of cereal and have it come out in chunks. And you're like, oh, I guess I should have checked the freshness date. And once you've had that experience, it stays with you for the rest of your life.
2: You should have checked with the milk police. Ooh. Yes. They live inside of your fridge. The milk police. We also learned something during the commercial break. Megan's been holding out on us. Not only did she work as a server at the Pizza Hut,
4: mm-hmm.
2: she was also a sandwich

0: fastest?
1: Yeah.
0: At the Subway.
1: Mm-hmm.
0: What was your favorite sub to make?
1: A one for myself.
0: No, no, no, that's not what I meant. That is not what I meant. On the sandwich board, which one?
1: I guess probably the Italian, because it's a lot of layering.
0: Yeah.
1: So that one really makes you feel like an artist.
2: Would you like that toasted?
0: Of course I'd like that toasted, because I could tell you don't want it toasted. Toast it for me.
1: Yeah.
0: Subway melt.
1: Pretty good.
0: So good.
1: Ooh, you know what I was really, really good at making? People would special request me to make this. A chopped salad. Because I chopped that bitch up. You had to put it all into a chopping bowl, and then I had what looked like brass knuckles that I put on,
0: yeah.
1: And then I just punched it, and I chopped it all up. Wait. And people wanted me because I really got in there and made that lettuce small.
0: What? So it was like a fist thing, a tool that...
1: Yeah, it was like brass knuckles, but instead of like humps over each finger, it was one giant hump of a blade.
0: Oh.
1: It was really cool. Yeah.
0: And you chop it up?
1: I chopped it up. Boom, boom, boom, boom, boom.
0: Chopping broccoli.
1: I was the best.
0: So why'd you quit? Well, I mean, other than to come work for this organization.
3: This is less physically demanding.
0: Right. Although she still put on that brass knuckle blade. And look at me, and I will chop that bitch up.
1: Well, I was 16 when I had this job, so I quit because all of my friends that worked there told me they were quitting, and I didn't want to be the last one. So I quit first, and then they all stayed. So I think that was their plan to get rid of me.
0: We'll see who makes what salad now.
1: Yeah.
0: She don't work here anymore. We killed her. I mean, we had her quit. She left. She don't... What do you want to have? So there was a customer that came in and said, yes, I'll have the... ham turkey delight or whatever the hell it is.
1: Whatever the heck, yeah.
0: All right. And what would you like on it? Is that what you would say?
1: Mm-hmm.
0: And she said, all right, some green pepper, some lettuce, some Miracle Whip.
1: Some what?
0: Some Miracle Whip.
1: We don't have that.
0: Yes, you do?
1: No.
0: It's right there.
1: We don't have Miracle Whip.
0: It's Miracle Whip.
1: I don't even know what that is.
0: Oh my God, you're the salad bitch.
1: And then she yelled at me.
0: She did. She
1: was
0: seriously?
1: Like, it's mayonnaise. You could have just said mayonnaise.
3: It's not mayonnaise.
0: Yeah, don't. She's
3: listen,
0: on a roll.
3: I'm as happy as anybody to point out when Megan is wrong, but Megan is not wrong here. And she Subway just, doesn't even have Miracle Whip.
1: That's what I told her. She got mad at me.
3: Just say mayo if you want mayo.
0: Right. You want Miracle Whip? Maybe go to Jimmy John's.
3: Make your own sandwich at home, Miracle Whip, baby.
0: So she got seriously mad?
1: Yes. She was so... And she thought I was like the dumbest person ever. And I was like, I'm sorry. I'm 16. I've never had mayo. I've never had Miracle Whip. I don't like ketchup.
0: Come back
1: I don't
0: when
1: like
0: I'm 20.
1: Just,
3: and what's
1: sorry.
3: And what has changed in the last 10 years?
1: Nothing. I still don't know what it is.
0: So she's telling me, I don't like mayonnaise. I don't like ketchup. I don't like mustard. But none of those things are on the...
1: When I get a sandwich, it's just chicken... and cheese. Don't expect me to put any kind of sauce on it.
3: Well, you're not alone. Nobody knows what Miracle Whip is, so it's just as well.
0: What kind of avant-garde sandwich artist are you, man?
3: Hey, did Picasso make this?
0: This is more like a finger painting. This is not a masterpiece.
3: Bread's not even on the meat. What?
4: Because it contains less than 65% vegetable oil, Miracle Whip cannot legally be labeled as mayonnaise in the United States.
0: Aha!
4: Mm-hmm. It's classified as a dressing.
0: A salad dressing. So, Megan did the right thing, because that woman, it's the equivalent of, yes, I'll have a Coke, and you give them a Pepsi, and they go, ha-ha! Gotcha! I ordered a Coke, and you gave me a Pepsi. You know they would do that, right? They'd send out the Coke Mafia. Places that only served Pepsi. If you ordered a Coke, you're supposed to say, is Pepsi okay?

0: you can't bring them a Pepsi. What was the story behind that?
1: I ordered a Coke and you brought me this.
2: I don't know what you're talking about.
0: Oh, yeah. The Coke used to have representatives go around restaurant to restaurant and order a Coke. Hmm. And if they brought you a Pepsi, you were in big, big trouble. Somebody help me out. Look that up. I don't know that they still do it anymore, but that's why they say, you don't care. It's used interchangeably. I want a cola drink. Is Pepsi okay? No. No. Go.
2: Now you've done it.
0: Right. Think about it. If you go to a restaurant and you'll say, yeah, I'll have a Coke, they'll say to you, is Pepsi okay? Like, oh God, I have some news for you. We only have Pepsi. You know what I mean?
3: It was an internal task force called the Trade Research Department.
0: Ha!
3: They sent undercover investigators to roam the country, visiting restaurants, bars, soda fountains, casinos, explicitly order a Coke or Coca-Cola.
0: Yep.
3: And then, yeah, if they switched them out without telling them, they would
0: come down on you like a ton of bricks, mister. I'll have you sling an ice cream in Alaska.
2: What about in the South where everything's a Coke?
0: Well, then they would serve a Coke. But if you brought them a Pepsi, then you were in trouble. Mm-hmm. What was the repercussions?
3: Well, the investigator would take the soda and pour it into a sample vial, send it off to the corporate headquarters in Atlanta, and it would go under chemical analysis to prove that the beverage wasn't genuine Coca-Cola.
2: Wow.
0: You couldn't just take a taste. No, it's true. That's why they say, if you go to a place that only serves Pepsi, I'll have a Diet Coke. Oh, is Pepsi okay?
3: First thing that would happen would be a warning letter. And if the restaurant didn't fix their behavior, Coca-Cola would sue them in federal court for trademark infringement and unfair competition because they were palming off Pepsi. Right. It's Coca-Cola.
0: This is the second time we've been here. I ordered a Coke. You clearly brought me a Pepsi, so you know what's going to happen? That's right.
3: Between the 40s and the 80s, Coca-Cola sued an average of 40 to 60 retailers every year.
0: See? I don't make up anything. I speak the facts and the truth.
2: I avoid all of that by just getting a High Life. It keeps me on the good graces of both Pepsi and Coke.
0: Yeah, and then they bring you a Bud Light, and then what do?
2: I drink that, bitch.
0: 603, we'll be back.
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0: 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It's Bob's Marine in Bellevue, right off Highway 52 along the mighty Mississippi. 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

0: I agree with that.
1: Dear Dorks, yes, my wife would explode if she ordered a Pepsi and got a Coke. Can't stand Coke. Megan would love making sandwiches for my youngest son. He's 19, still eats sandwiches with just the meat, cheese, and bread. No dressing, no veggies, no nothing. And when look what Megan wrote back.
2: When I went to reply to him, my devices do this thing where it auto-corrects words that are not incorrect because it thinks I want to say something else.
3: That's convenient.
2: Yeah,
3: helpful.
2: It's stupid. So when I went to say, your son would have been my easiest customer, it auto-corrected to, he would have been my easiest costumbre.
0: You like my sister. She's my favorite costumbre.
3: So it auto-corrected to a word that's not a word?
0: It's Spanish.
3: Is it?
0: I go to see Megan. She making me a sandwich. Yeah! I'm her favorite costumbre. You go steady with my sister.
1: Oh, wait. Not yet.
3: Okay.
1: It's not time for that. Quiet. Shh.
3: Okay.
1: Pretend that didn't happen.
3: Then good. Then you pretend this didn't happen. I'm showing Michael's a visual right now.
1: Premier metal art.
3: Yeah, but look at behind underneath it.
1: Premier metal art.
3: No, behind that piece of paper. You fool, look.
1: Today in rock history.
3: It's printed horizontally. It's printed landscape, not portrait.
1: I shall see to it that Hairball fixes it. It printed the wrong way.
3: Mm-hmm.
1: It printed, instead of regular biz 8.5 by 11, mm-hmm. you know, this, it's like this. Mm-hmm. So we're going to take a break, and you're going to hear

0: how awful Today in Rock History sounds.
1: Words on a piece of paper.
2: It's not going to be good.
0: Stay out of it, Goose. Look, you don't want, this is a fight you do not want to have. Mr. Dwyer is not happy.
3: The piece of paper that the sponsor information is on
0: is the proper
3: way.
0: Done
3: in portrait.
0: Right. The orientation is all wrong.
3: Today in Rock History script is in landscape.
0: It's oriental.
3: They don't fit together. I don't want to be all Spinal Tap, but I can't. The bread and the meat do not, they don't fit.
0: He's a professional. He'll rise above it. He just hates it.
3: I don't think I can.
0: All right. Well, we'll do this. What are you drinking?
4: Water.
0: Okay.
3: Is Pepsi okay?
0: We'll do this. Then we'll do Today in Rock History. So everybody just calm down for a second here. We'll be right back. I promise.
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6: Governor Kim Reynolds signed the property tax bill into law today. Senate File 2472 modifies how counties and cities can raise property taxes. The law caps most local government revenue growth at 2% with some exemptions. It also makes some changes to limit tax increment financing or TIF districts, also creating First Home Iowa accounts to promote home ownership. The governor said this law will save taxpayers more than $4 billion over the next 6 years. And Dubuque City Council is considering an ordinance that would allow the fire department to send bills out after they respond to a call. Now, the fire cost recovery billing ordinance would bill the responsible party's insurance for fires, car accidents, and other emergencies. These costs include the engine, truck, response, and equipment. Right now, these costs come directly out of taxpayer dollars. I'm Luke Birdsall for this more news. Watch News 7 KWWL.
7: ABC News. I'm Sherry Preston. One of the victims of that shooting at the largest mosque in San Diego almost certainly saved lives. Police say a security guard who was gunned down and killed played a pivotal role in keeping things from getting worse. Three people in all were killed, the suspects dying by suicide. The head of the World Health Organization now worried about the spread and the scale of the Ebola outbreak in eastern Congo. At least 131 people have been died and hundreds more are suspected cases. ABC's Hannah Batah says one of the confirmed cases is an American.
8: Dr. Peter Stafford has been living in Congo, working with a medical missionary organization. His wife, who works with him, was exposed to the virus but is not showing symptoms. The couple and their four children are now being taken to Germany for specialized care and monitoring, along with another doctor also exposed but not showing signs of the disease.
7: This variant of Ebola has no approved treatments or no vaccine. President Trump says he's paused an attack on Iran that was planned for today. This is ABC News.
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3: No. This, look. There's a little problem with the, this miniature bread. It's like, I've been working with this now for about half an hour, and I can't figure out, let's say I want the bite, right? You got this?
4: You'd like bigger bread?
3: Exactly. I don't understand how...
4: You could fold this, then.
3: Then it's half the size.
4: No, not the bread. You could fold the meat.
3: But then it breaks apart like this.
4: You put it on the bread like this, see?
3: But then if you keep folding it, it keeps breaking.
4: Why would you keep folding
3: it? And then
4: you'll,
3: everything has to be folded. And then it's this. And I don't want this. I want large bread so that I can put this.
4: Right.
3: So then it's like this. Yeah. But this doesn't work because then it's all...
4: Because it hangs out like that.
3: Look,
4: yeah.
3: Would you be holding
4: this?
3: No,
4: I wouldn't want to eat. I wouldn't want to put it in my mouth.
3: All right. Hey, exhibit A.
4: You're right.
5: All right. So today in rock history has been printed on the wrong orientation on the piece of paper.
6: Should our listeners turn their radio sideways?
5: I don't want them to change anything. I want you to hear what type of professional Mr. Dwyer is. 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And we'll speak to the person responsible. Do you know who that is?
7: I didn't print it today.
5: Who printed it?
6: I printed it.
5: Ooh. You printed it.
6: Who's printed it?
5: 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And it's wrong in so many ways.
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5: That was delivered flawlessly. Now, here comes the train wreck. He's reading off of landscape-oriented copy. It's not good. But
8: Shooter Jennings is 47. He's Waylon's kid. Lickum Lowe is 49. Lickum, or maybe it's Lick.
5: Lickum?
8: Lick. Low. It's three words. Lickum Low. I don't know if it's a hyphenated married name or any. Lick is 49, and she's only been in 12 fine films. But being selective meant quality, not quantity. And I think we can all appreciate that. She was in Bootylicious 20.
5: Mm-hmm.
8: That Bitch a Ho.
5: Mm-hmm.
8: Faux Hoes and the Pimp. It Don't Matter, Just Bite It, too. And something called Sugar Walls Slop Shots. Phil Rudd is 72, the AC/DC drummer from 1979 until, I'm sorry, from 1975 until 1983. Then again from 94 until 2015. Then he got arrested for drug possession and trying to have somebody murdered. Michaels is talking yesterday about rock stars you wouldn't know didn't have tattoos. I got a list of rock stars you didn't know got accused of murdering somebody. It's just one. Phil Rudd. Grace Jones is 78. Pete Townsend is 81. Dusty Hill from ZZ Top was born today in 1949. Chewbacca from the first 7 Star Wars movies. Peter Mayhew was born today in 1944. So was Joey Ramone. Here's some other junk that happened today in rock history. 1884, the Ringling Brothers Circus debuted in Baraboo, Wisconsin. under the

0: name Yankee Robinson and Ringling Brothers. That would be the only time the Ringling Brothers would agree to second billing.
1: Lick 'em low started. Yankee.
0: 1926, Tom Edison spoke on the radio for the first time. He did today in rock history when he was handed a microphone during a dinner at the National Electric Light Association in Atlantic City. He said, "I don't know what to say. This is the first time I ever spoke into one of these. Good night." Then he gave concert tickets to caller number 10.
1: That's Tom Edison. Genius.
0: He's good. He's good. He's on your ride home. In 1962, during a birthday tribute to President JFK at Madison Square Garden in New York City, Marilyn Monroe sang her very famous rendition of Happy Birthday, Mr. President. It was one of her last public appearances ever. She was dead a couple months later. 1992, 17-year-old Amy Fisher knocked on the door of Mary Jo Buttafuoco's house in Massapequa, New York. And when Mary Jo opened the door, Amy shot her. Blam! Right in the face. In the face! Amy, it seems, was having an affair with Mary Jo's husband, Joey. But it started out innocently enough. It wasn't a full-fledged affair at first. It was just Amy Fisher needed some car repairs done and decided to take up Joey Buttafuoco's offer of, you have sex with me and I'll fix this for you for free.
1: Are you sure this is a camshaft?
0: 1995, 17-year-old by the name of Bala Murali Ambadi graduated from Mount Sinai School of Medicine, becoming the world's youngest doctor at 17. It's a real-life Doogie Howser. He had already gotten his undergrad degree from New York University when he was 13. He'll turn 47 in July. Now he's a professor and corneal researcher at the University of Utah.
1: Because those who can't teach.
0: That's exactly right. Sucker! 2017, Linkin Park released the album One More Light, which ends up being their last album with lead singer Chester Bennington, who dies by suicide on July 20th of that year. The lead single, Heavy, sort of foretells the troubled state of mind that Chester was in. And finally, today in rock history, we'll end with something light. 2018, Prince Harry married actress Meghan Markle, and that's the last we ever heard of him. That's a look at today in rock history.
1: And ladies and gentlemen, even though Goose printed it improperly, you'll notice that Greg Dwyer, being the professional he is, powered through and delivered today in rock history flawlessly, proving Goose's point that it doesn't matter which way it's printed on the piece of paper. You're being a little bitch.
0: It's very true.
1: Everybody won. I love it.
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3: 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Exhale. Watermelon in the summer. That's the power of Hefty Ultra Strong Trash Bags with Fabuloso.

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0: It's LA Guns. Kiss My Love Goodbye. They're coming to the Rust Belt in July on the 10th. We'll have tickets to give away to that show. And Tracy Guns is with them, huh?
1: I think it's the reason the band is back and touring.
0: You never know. I mean, he's always kind of... It depends on his mood as to whether or not he owns or disavows that part of his career. You know what I mean?
1: Well, the electric bill comes due for him like it does for every single other person out here.
0: That's a good point. Back to condiments. Somebody said, forget your ketchup, forget your Miracle Whip, forget your mayonnaise. The best condiment, the only condiment you need, is cane sauce.
2: Yeah, that's what's up.
0: You on board with that?
2: I love cane sauce.
0: You know what? Cane sauce is just like ketchup and mayonnaise. What is it? Goose, you're the foodie. Is it cane sauce is ketchup, mayonnaise, and
3: probably some spices added
0: like,
3: in.
0: Like a Worcestershire sauce, right?
3: You're probably pretty close. I'm sure there's copycat recipes online, but most of those fancy sauces that they have is just mixing something with mayo.
4: You might want to try this. Make a sauce. We call it fancy sauce.
3: Yeah, for me.
4: Mm-hmm. That Brennan really likes with his chicken nuggets.
5: It's my fancy sauce.
4: Mm-hmm. It's ketchup and mayonnaise mixed together.
5: For me.
6: So good.
7: I want some fancy sauce.
4: Yeah.
6: Not done using it.
0: No, and not done using it. Go get your own fancy sauce. That's the king of the castle. My kids swear by that.
2: It's amazing.
0: Is it 2 packs of cane sauce? Otherwise, they charge you at 3 or above.
2: You get 1, but then you can sub your coleslaw for an extra sauce because nobody likes coleslaw.
1: Is the sauce in a packet or is it like in a container that looks like coleslaw?
2: It's in a tiny little
1: styrofoam container with plastic lid.
0: Peel back container.
8: It's in a plastic container with the lid on it.
2: Yeah, but it's tiny. All it's right. Not big enough ever.
1: I'm sorry to hear that. So it's made at the restaurant or do they just ship it in?
0: No, it's shipped in. You can get it. You can get bottles of it in the store.
2: Yeah, you buy a whole Cane's cup.
5: For me.
8: It's mayonnaise, ketchup, garlic powder, black pepper, paprika, and Worcestershire sauce.
0: What? Say that again?
8: Worcestershire sauce.
0: No.
1: You wash your sister sauce.
0: Yeah.
5: For me.
0: Worcestershire sauce. Can you not say... Okay, she can't say Wisconsin or picture or skull, and you can't say...
8: Worcestershire sauce.
5: For me.
8: Mm-hmm. I actually learned from a British guy who is from the area that sauce was created that it's pronounced Worcestershire. No, it's silent.
1: Well, isn't the town called Worcestershire?
8: Yeah.
0: Worcestershire.
8: Nope.
0: Worcestershire. Worcestershire?
8: Nope.
1: Just Worcester.
8: Worcester.
0: Worcester sauce?
1: That whole S-I-R-E part that's in England, they don't say that.
8: It's silent.
2: That's stupid.
0: Yeah. That's laziness.
8: We have a silent E on some words. They have a silent S-H-I-R-E.
1: Yeah, that's why we kicked the crap out of them in the 1800s.
0: Right. Here's your tea back.
5: For me.
0: Here's another one. Yes, we stuck up regularly on cane sauce.
6: So good.
0: So good.
5: For me.
0: And isn't that what the Big Mac special sauce is, basically?
3: I thought that was a Thousand Island type dressing.
0: Okay, what's that?
3: That's like, you know, some pickle relish is added into it, I think.
0: But it's basically ketchup, mayonnaise, and pickle relish.
5: For me.
0: Okay.
8: Ketchup, mayonnaise, pickle relish, onion, mustard, white vinegar, sugar, garlic powder, onion powder, paprika, and salt.
5: For me.
0: It's my Thousand Island dressing.

0: Boy, we've been fooled into thinking there's something special about everything. Special sauce.
1: Mayo, ketchup, spices.
0: Right.
1: Just a different variety.
0: For me. Still struggling with the person who likes ketchup on hot dogs. The Pope said there is no ketchup on hot dogs, only mustard.
1: I think my favorite sandwich spread I like to make is the mayo with bojis.
0: For me.
1: Mm-hmm. Yeah, spread that on bread with your, you know, cold cut sandwich. That's good stuff right there.
0: And your recipe is just mayo?
1: Mayo.
0: And bojis.
1: Bojis spicy green mustard.
0: And that's Goose's fancy sauce.
1: Yeah.
2: Spicy green mustard?
1: Green mustard.
2: Is that what you said? Spicy green mustard? Spicy.
1: Grain.
2: Oh, grain. Okay.
0: You want to try it? Well, you can't. Goose isn't done using it yet.
2: Yeah, all that weird sauce stuff. I've never had a Big Mac. I don't need any of that crap.
0: You've never had a Big Mac?
2: No.
0: Man.
2: Too much weird stuff.
3: Change your life.
2: For the worse. Just give me a regular. Just give me a regular hamburger. I'll do with it what I need to get it down. I don't, you know, all that crazy extra bun and sauce and all that. That's the weirdest thing ever.
0: What's the Red Robin sauce?
3: Ketchup and mayo and some spices. Yeah.
2: I feel like that should be the beginning of every answer.
0: For me. My wife decided, you know, since it was our 33rd wedding anniversary, that we would go to Red Robin. Yum.
2: Mm-hmm.
1: Is that the traditional wedding
0: anniversary? 33, yes. Yeah. It's Red Robin, the Tavern Double.
1: Okay.
0: With bottomless fries, although she has sweet potato fries, mm-hmm. which...
2: Are those still bottomless?
0: Yeah.
2: Okay.
0: No, wait. They are, but it's a premium. It's an upcharge.
2: Okay.
0: And nothing's too good for my gal. After 33 years, you go ahead. Charge me $1.15 extra. Mm-hmm. She's worth it.
3: Red Robin actually is switching it up.
0: What?
3: There's this mayonnaise, brown mustard, honey, chipotle powder, paprika, and barbecue sauce.
0: For me. That's the secret?
3: Yep. Which most barbecue sauces, I feel like, are made with some kind of ketchup.
2: Mm-hmm.
3: So it boils down to ketchup, mayonnaise, and some other stuff.
2: So adding barbecue sauce to your sauce instead of ketchup is basically just combining the two other ingredients
0: ketchup
2: together.
0: Ketchup and spices, and then throw ketchup.
2: In. Yeah, right.
0: The Tower of Onion Rings, though, that's good eating right there. You'll pay for it later. But it's well worth it. Just pull up the covers and fall asleep first. That's what I say. Quick break, and we'll be back 6:38 on the Dwyer and Michaels Show.
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0: Lady is driving in Manhattan. She parks her car, opens the driver's side door, steps out, and falls through an open manhole.
1: In what Warner Brothers cartoon is this, did you say?
0: It happened. Apparently, she was parking her Mercedes SUV. This was 11 o'clock last night outside of the Nike store. East 52nd Street at 5th Avenue. Opens the door, steps out of her car directly into an open manhole. The utility company was working in the area. They're not saying much other than we are confirming that a tragedy has happened. A member of the public has died after falling into an open manhole.
1: Oh, she died.
0: Yeah. They're investigating why the manhole was not covered.
1: I guess if somebody stole it to sell it.
0: Well, but we're actively investigating how this occurred. One source says they had crews working in the area, but another source says there were crews working in the area after it happened. Now, the manhole cover has been replaced, but there were, grates or gates around it. Doesn't appear to be that way when it happened. So was she on her phone? Was she... I mean, how? How can that possibly happen? There's pictures of them, and it looks like they brought in a temporary manhole cover. So did it get stolen? But aren't manhole covers generally bolted down?
1: Yeah. I don't know that they have very much value in scrap. Like, if you're a homeless guy, if taking one gets you anything, I doubt that's probably the case. It may have broken. It may have broken and fallen in.
0: And is that something that happens a lot?
1: Well, it can after they've been in place for 100 years. You know, things wear down, the mounts. the way traffic is in New York, especially in Manhattan, it's really weird that there's the curb. And then you step into the curb, but you're not in traffic yet. You're in a bike lane. And then next up, next to the bike lane, the next one away from the curb is a parking lane. It's just for parking cars and for taxi pickup. Then the next lane out is where you have your traffic lane. So this manhole cover is pretty far out into the street. I mean, it probably gets run over a million times a day because you're right. They're bolted in. So, and nobody forgets to put a manhole cover back in. You know what
0: well,
1: I mean?
0: Well, not necessarily. I mean, nobody forgets to take a surgical instrument out of a body cavity after surgery is done. Somebody said around here, they are not bolted down. But they're pretty damn heavy. The scrap value, it varies, you know, $25, $50, $100. A brand new one, depending on, you know, is it graded? Is it solid? Anywhere from $200 to $500. But I'm trying to, you park your car. When you get out, don't you look?
1: Mm-mm.
0: You don't look down at. Yeah, no. I guess I don't.
1: You're looking for traffic.
0: Looking at your phone.
1: And as soon as you see that it's clear, you head out. You got your bag. You got your phone. You got everything. You're going to get out. Because there's traffic right next to you.
0: Yeah.
1: And as soon as you have a free second, you're going to hop out. Could also be that if there's construction in the area, there wasn't a manhole cover on it. There was a different kind of cover. It could have been a steel plate or something else that maybe had gotten moved.

It's Motley Crue, Primal Scream, 647 with Dwyer and Michaels. There's a story that's out this morning. It happened yesterday.

0: accidentally, you know, when they're working, they're doing road construction, they'll dig a hole or go into a hole, come back up, and rather than put a manhole cover back on it, they'll put a plate of steel over it.
1: A standard street manhole cover is about 24 inches wide. Could be as big as 36 inches wide. Yeah. I mean, and it's 11 o'clock at night. It's dark. But I'm looking at a picture of where she parked her car, and it's right there. And she just opened the door, stepped out, and down she went. They were able to get her out, but she was unconscious, and then she died at the hospital. I mean, that's nuts. Now, this story says she was dead in there. Somebody who's working for, you know, the city was like, oh, no. She was alive. No, yeah. Not here. In the ambulance, something happened between then. She was pronounced dead. Well, this story says later pronounced dead. Okay, she was unconscious. This story says inside of the utility hole. After being pulled out, she was rushed to New York Presbyterian Cornell, where she later died from her injuries. This one, she died in the manhole.
0: Mm-hmm.
1: You know, don't say that. She did not hear. It was there. Manhole covers are extremely heavy, you guys. They're not worth a lot in terms of scrap metal. Yep, you're right. It's hard to believe that there would be anything that could break one that can handle the weight of a semi. So it's probably not broken. It was missing. They can handle the weight of a regular car, you know, times a million. Hey, you guys, there has to be more to this story. I mean, how many of you jump out of the car with both feet at the same time? Don't you stick one foot out on the ground first, then the other one follows? I mean, I guess if it was a smaller woman and she didn't normally touch the ground when she steps out of the car, I don't know.
0: Well, it might not be that she jumps out the car with 2 feet. It might be that she steps out of the car, and then she's closing her door,
1: tumbles into it.
0: Yeah. I think the facts that are not in dispute is that she was at the bottom of a manhole that was open and had to be rescued from there. How she got in is...
1: it's pretty bizarre. The pictures of it, I mean, the driver's side front wheel is just ahead of where the manhole would be. And you can see the lines on the street. So she's in the parking lane and it's right there. So she would open the door. I don't know. The angle is a little bit weird, but there's something bizarre to the whole story. Who did it? And I guess, you know, all of us are guilty to a certain extent. Situational awareness, keys, purse, phone, traffic. The last thing you think about is, okay, is there ground underneath of my feet?
0: Mm-hmm.
1: You just expect it to be there. 11:30 at night is when this happened, between 11 and 11:30. What's not in dispute is that the manhole was not, the utility hole was not covered.
0: And so it wasn't a sewer, right? So it was a, it looks, because a ComEd was there fixing it. So my guess, so it's an electrical.
1: A utility of some sort. hey, you guys, women in skirts or dresses, you get out of your car, you exit both feet at the same time. Somebody said, hey, what about toxic fumes that might have been coming up and out of it?

0: have gotten to her. Dear Dorks, most scrapyards won't buy anything like street signs, railroad iron, anything city or federal, unless you have a certificate of destruction. Dear Dorks, yep, during construction, we just put a steel plate over them.
1: Well, it doesn't look like there was a steel plate over. I mean, I'm seeing now some pictures that I hadn't seen when we first started talking about it. I don't know. And thankfully, there's cameras everywhere in New York City. They will.
0: So you think we're going to get a clickable video? Is that what you're thankful for?
1: I think so. Cross your fingers for some CCTV.
0: The logical reasons are completely escaping me. So the illogical ones, somebody pried it up just to be an a-hole, you know, took it because out of boredom and rolled it away. But I could see a guy bringing in what they're saying is a temporary, it's like blue with squares. You see that?
1: Yeah.
0: And that looks to be 24 inches. Is that?
1: Yeah. It's not 3 feet for sure.
0: Right. But all good points. Whoever said, a lot of times women will get out both feet first if you're wearing a skirt. Is that how you would do it? Getting out of a car? You got a dress on.
2: I guess I should, but I don't.
0: Because
2: I have shorts under my dress.
0: Shorts?
2: Yeah, like spandex.
0: Oh, okay.
2: Who cares if you see them? Just get out the car.
1: See, what I... I'm looking at it again. Michaels is right. The front wheel is just past where the manhole is. But the manhole isn't in a place where if you were getting out even two-footed, you would fall in. She fell after she got out of her car, because she's still next to her car behind her driver's side door.
0: Correct.
1: She closes her door and begins to walk forward around the front of the car to go into wherever she's going.
0: Oh, you got a different angle to see?
1: I'm just looking at it, and I'm like, that's when...
0: It's right behind the front wheel at the angle that I'm looking at. So she would have had to shut the door, because the door is closed.
1: Yeah, the door is closed. She then steps one step after closing the door, and in she goes. And you don't have to go 2 feet in. You fall in and...
0: You bounce like a pinball.
1: Yeah. And if it depends on what you're hanging on to, you wouldn't necessarily... I mean, who knows? It's such a panic moment. But it's...
0: Dear Dorks, there's a reason why manholes are round. They're round because the widest part is the diameter. Because the diameter is the widest part, the manhole will never fall in. It may tip, but it can never fall in. So if they're claiming that it fell in, it would have had to have shattered. No, it couldn't have. Somebody stole it or left it off.
1: Mm-hmm.
0: Now, Dwyer's got a version of the story. I got a version of the story. One says crews were working in the area. Well, are they saying crews were working in the area, you know, after the emergency happened? Because I could see all of the utility cones and this and that. Which makes it look like they were there, but isn't that in response to the missing manhole cover after it was gone?
1: Yeah, it definitely is, because you couldn't open the door. If she wouldn't have parked here if these cones and all this was all up. But this manhole is about, I mean, if it's a two-foot manhole, it's at least 18 inches away from the side of the car.
0: Yeah.
1: And so she wouldn't have been able to see it from where she parked. It's a weird story, man.
0: Well, Dwyer said it. It's like, you know, like right out of a cartoon. It's just you don't hear that happening.
1: Mm-mm.
0: Anyway, that happened. It popped up in the news this morning. It happened last night. Just opened the door, took a step forward, apparently, right straight down. Oof. Minute after 7. Back in a minute.
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4: 8 o'clock. That's with our friend Matt Wardlaw, isn't it?
3: He gets Monday off, though.
4: During Ultimate Classic Rock. We get Monday off, too, right?
3: Yeah, but let's focus on him. I'm not comfortable with him having the day off.
4: This is a cool story for, I think, everybody who reads it or sees it. Will think it's cool.
3: Okay.
4: There's a franchisee, a franchise owner of Pizza Hut, who owns about 50 locations in 9 different states.
3: Whew.
4: And he has decided to revert back to some of the more nostalgic attributes of Pizza Hut's.
3: He's bringing back the stained glass window light fixtures above the booths.
4: He's bringing back the restaurants, the way they looked, the way they were built, and all of the facilities inside.
3: You mean the stereotypical, you instantly know it's a Pizza Hut shape of the building?
4: Yep.
3: Not the new, oh, that's a fine place to get your taxes done.
4: Right.
3: Building.
4: Right. He is rebuilding Pizza Hut restaurants. The way they used to look, complete with the red roofs, the stained glass chandeliers. He's using old equipment when he can. The red plastic cups, the candles on the tables, the checkerboard tablecloths.
3: Oh, yeah.
4: So
3: it's going to feel like a pizzeria.
4: He said that that's what he misses about when he and his family would go to Pizza Hut, was the experience of sitting down and having dinner. He said that it's been a hit at the two, I think he's done two places in Pennsylvania. And boy, I can totally remember the Pizza Hut locations around here. They were still open when my wife and I were dating.
3: Yeah.
4: And there was something completely different about them. It was before Pizza Hut went to delivery primarily. And when they did, I remember when they changed, there was my favorite Pizza Hut location was on Kimberly Road. And it was still a Pizza Hut shaped location. And they changed from the pizza oven to the conveyor belt oven.
3: Oh.
4: And I totally remember when they made that change. And I'm like, oh. And all of them did that throughout the country because it was a better business model. Things were changing. They had to compete with you know, all the different other delivery options that were out there, Domino's specifically.
3: Well, whoever came up with the idea of reimagining the look of the Pizza Hut building. First of all, when they combined with KFC and Taco Bell,
4: right?
3: Yeah, Taco Hut.
4: Mm-hmm.
3: That screwed up everything. Because

0: Well, here's an example. I was talking with my wife about this. Shapes are branded to certain products and trademarks. Did you know that, you probably haven't thought about this, the shape of a Coke bottle is a trademark. Think about it. It's wide at the bottom, gets skinny at the bottom third, fat in the middle, and then it narrows and comes up the top of the neck. No other soda bottle is shaped like that. And somebody at Coke said, why the hell are we selling Coke in plastic bottles that isn't shaped like our glass Coke bottles? That's ridiculous. You see that and you know it's Coke.
1: Mm-hmm.
0: Well, you see that building shape and you know it's Pizza Hut. Why would you get away from that? That's half the battle.
1: Yeah.
0: You see, I could tell you, Long John Silver's, right away you think of the white building. You got the louvered window in the front, a bunch of pilings with rope around it, and an anchor in the yard.
1: Yep.
0: That's right. Long John Silver's.
1: You're at the wharf. Well, the reason they got away from it was because eating in a restaurant was no longer the priority.
0: Yeah.
1: The priority was getting this pizza cooked and getting it delivered as soon as you could.
0: Well, but you're giving up your image and your brand.
1: Well, yeah, and that just happens, you know. You get bought out, and now you're, you know, they're basically, it's no longer a destination. It's a place where you pick up or get food delivered from. It doesn't matter if it looks like an auto change place. So this guy has 38 locations that he's decided he's going to put retro-styled Pizza Huts back in. And he's got them throughout the country. Unfortunately, Iowa and Illinois are not two of the states where he'll be doing that. Indiana's the closest place probably to us where you can get, where you can still go with your family to a Pizza Hut, order a pizza, and get it and have dinner at the restaurant.
0: Somebody said Geneseo. The Geneseo Pizza Hut is still the OG.
1: Mm-hmm.
0: What about the one where you worked, Megan? Is it still the Pizza Hut-shaped building?
2: Yes.
0: Okay. Still got the red candle with the netting around it?
2: A candle?
0: Yeah, it sat on that checkerboard tablecloth. It was the candle. It went right next to the jar of Parmesan cheese, mm-hmm, and the jar of the red flaky-ick stuff.
2: I don't know about a candle, man.
1: You would have had to have bust a table to know that. It had been there and wiped a table off to know this.
2: I did that. I don't think we had candles.
0: Well, then we're leaving.
1: That's right. We'll just get it to go, if you don't mind.
0: Red plastic cups? The tall ones.
2: Yeah.
0: Pitchers of pop.
2: Yeah.
0: Stained glass fixtures.
2: The lights, yep.
0: That said, yeah. Pizza Hut.
1: Mm-hmm.
0: Can you imagine what that costs just to get that look?
1: He said they're super hard to find, if you can find them at all. But he's working with, whoever gets the order for those, whatever stained glass or stained plastic looking company gets that order, they're done for the year.
0: Each Pizza Hut, you know, faux Tiffany style light fixture, $275. If you're getting it, you know, an original one.
1: Mm-hmm.
0: They call them the pendant 12-inch plug-in Tiffany-style lamp. But a lot of people took them, they bought them on eBay, and then, you know, turned them into like a table lamp, which isn't going to work. We got to unscrew that and hang it from the ceiling again. So how many booths were there? 20?
2: Not 20. Maybe
0: 15? Oh, she's counting.
2: Mm-hmm. 12?
0: Okay. But you're looking at $3,000 in just those hanging light fixtures.
1: Yeah.
0: That's before you refacade the roof. Yeah. And
1: Well, Tim, the guy who runs Dayland Corporation, which owns these Pizza Hut restaurants, they have over 80 of them. So as a franchisee, he's pretty successful, but he loves the nostalgia of it. And he said that people come from two, sometimes.

0: sometimes 3 hours away, just so that they can experience the Pizza Hut with their kids the way they experienced it with their parents.
1: I remember it was a big deal if you could get that little, if it wasn't boxed off, that corner booth for two people.
0: Yeah, you know, that was cute.
1: I brought my friend Mike along. No, no, no, man. We're sitting here. You sit with mom and dad.
0: Yeah.
1: It's the men's area. Why? What do you guys do? Well, we're going to have some pizza, and we're drawing up plans for our fort that we're going to build this summer in a tree. No girls allowed. Sorry.
0: He's also bringing back Pac-Man.
1: Really?
0: Yeah.
1: To every location?
0: Yep. They have 80 locations, but only 38 are marked for, well, geez, that's half of his locations. That's a huge outlay of cash.
1: Hey, you guys, I know that DeWitt and Milan Pizza Huts are still sit down and they still look, you know, it says here, normal. the two Pizza Huts in Clinton are dine in. There's the one by the Walmart coming in on Highway 30.
0: And it's cool because there's
1: Wait, that's in a corner of a strip mall building? Okay, so that's...
0: It's not a standalone.
1: The freestanding one, 2nd Street. Yeah, that's all part of it.
0: Mm-hmm.
1: A pizzeria. Dark, you know.
0: Yeah.
1: Carpeting that hides all of the stains.
0: He's also bringing back the salad bar.
1: Oh!
0: Which was, that was the, I mean.
1: Brady says, Pizza Hut salad bar, elite.
0: Yeah.
1: I agree.
0: And we'll see how long this lasts, how many of these he gets put in before he realizes that maybe nostalgia's not the best way to market pizza. Well, but I don't know.
1: Well, if he owns a couple dozen, you know, any type of change, hell, we're talking about it.
0: Yeah.
1: It garners attention. I wonder, seriously, you got people who are loaded. Come on, kids. We're going to a Pizza Hut. Ah! They're all piling into the car and making a 2-hour road trip. There might be some, but I don't think that's, you know, the core of his clientele.
0: You find somebody who drives 2 hours to a Pizza Hut with their family, you find a bunch of kids who hate their dad.
1: Right.
0: They hate you.
1: I see you brought back the shape of the salad bar and the light fixtures. You don't have cages, do you? Right. I got my children along with me. We've been on the road for 2 hours, pal.
0: Where are the bathrooms at?
1: And the beer. Let's go. Back in just a moment. 7:17.
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0: Governor Kim Reynolds signed the property tax bill into law today. Senate File 2472 modifies how counties and cities can raise property taxes. The law caps most local government revenue growth at 2% with some exemptions. It also makes some changes to limit tax increment financing or TIF districts, also creating First Home Iowa accounts to promote home ownership. The governor said this law will save taxpayers more than $4 billion over the next 6 years. And Dubuque City Council is considering an ordinance that would allow the fire department to send bills out after they respond to a call. Now, the fire cost recovery billing ordinance would bill the responsible party's insurance for fires, car accidents, and other emergencies. These costs include the engine, truck, response, and equipment. Right now, these costs come directly out of taxpayer dollars. I'm Luke Birdsall for this morning news. 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
2: ABC News, I'm Sherry Preston. Three dead and what officials in California are investigating as a possible hate crime in the largest mosque in San Diego. ABC's Trevor Ault is there.
3: Still a very large police presence out here all over this neighborhood this morning, including one patrol officer who we just saw walking through the playground here at the Islamic Center. As we're learning about a warning phone call made by one of the suspect's mothers concerned about what he might do and how this could have been even worse if not for the actions of the security guard who died protecting the people inside the Islamic Center.
2: Police say the two suspected shooters, 17 and 18 years old, dying by suicide. At least 131 people now dead in the Ebola outbreak that is centered in eastern Congo. There are hundreds more of suspected cases. One of the confirmed infections, an American doctor. Voters in six states hitting the polls for primaries, including Kentucky, where Republican Congressman Thomas Massie faces a challenge from a candidate backed by President Trump. This is ABC News.
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4: I'm KWWL meteorologist Brennan Libby. It's going to be a much cooler day today with afternoon highs in the upper 50s. Humidity is getting flushed out with a breezy northwest wind, and we're going to have plenty of clouds. But we do become mostly clear through tonight. Lows will drop down to the low 40s, and then the clouds will build back in through Wednesday with a high of 62. We'll have a light northeast wind. Rain chances return late in the week. That's your Storm Alert Weather 7 forecast.
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0: 7:22.
1: Dear Dorks, I love the Pizza Hut experience. I miss it. I definitely would dine in. Here's another. Chuck says, the Pizza Hut at Muscatine is still OG look, but they took away the salad bar and buffet and no fountain pop. You have to buy 20-ounce bottles or 2 liters. And all that stuff, those were all just changes that Pizza Hut slowly made as they got away from the more expensive, you know, franchise things. When you're a franchise, everything that you buy or everything that you provide, you double it, triple it, quadruple it, however many restaurants you have. Yeah. So even some of the new, we're getting emails from people who are like, oh, there's a standalone Pizza Hut in this market or this city. Well, the way this guy is talking, he's going to recreate and rebuild that famous shaped building with the red hut roof. So if you have a standalone Pizza Hut that has that kind of newer gray and red and black square building, that's not what this guy is about. He's trying to recreate, and I think it's a good idea. I feel like nostalgia is a huge market right now, and it's a great business plan if you have the capital to undertake it. This guy obviously can rapidly change out locations he currently has to change them to look the way he wants them to look.
0: Did you read Chris's message? Nostalgia is great and all, but if they don't make the pan pizza the way they used to, well, it'll probably flop. How did they used to make it? Oh, I stopped getting Pizza Hut because the pizza wasn't done in the center. That's when they did the conveyor style?
1: I think when they changed the conveyor, it's a faster way to make a pizza, but it's not like that. I mean, you know, you've seen a pizza oven. They are bulky and they are inconvenient things. And that's one of the things I remember from going to Pizza Hut was like there was that area, you know, there was the counter, but you only went to the counter for, I don't even know why, because you typically would go in and go to the right, and that's where the
0: refills
1: dining room.
0: On drinks?
1: Yeah, maybe.
0: Or to yell at, hey, where's Megan? I want my bill. We want to go.
1: Then right behind the counter was those giant black pizza ovens.
0: Is that what you had when you worked there? Or did you have conveyor?
2: We had a conveyor belt.
0: Oh.
2: Exactly. 7 minutes for your pizza to go in.
1: Exactly
2: and come out.
1: 7 minutes. And any true pizza aficionado will tell you 7 minutes will make your pizza warm, but not perfect.
0: It ain't going to work.
1: It ain't going to work.
0: So Chris says it wasn't done in the center and the toppings seem non-existent. Just my take on a fine idea. I wish Godfather's would do that as well.
1: Well, I only have a story about Pizza Hut, but man, Godfather's, what they did best was their pizza buffet at lunch. That Pizza Hut lunch buffet, or that Godfather's pizza lunch buffet, I can remember going there.
0: And yeah, was that in Peoria?
1: There was one across the street from when we worked at the other radio station.
0: Okay.
1: For a small time.
0: Yeah,
1: that was, man, you sit down there at noon and it's 2 o'clock and you're still sitting there eating pizza.
0: I believe there was a Godfather's in Bloomington and they had that all you can eat pizza deal and the football players would just eat them out of house and home. And it was like, I don't want a piece of strudel pizza. That's crap. Where's the regular right. stuff? Oh man. The O-line was just here. Sorry.
1: Hey, a buffet of
0: Here's
1: any
0: kind. Here's some croutons for you.
1: Is only

0: good as the people who are restocking it. That's absolutely true. You need that. You got to get it. You got to get that food back on there.
1: They need to have the old menu back. The one with the Pizza Hut guy with the big nose. Was there a Pizza Hut guy?
2: No.
1: Or is he thinking of...
2: That reminds me of Little Caesars.
0: Mm-hmm.
2: The dude with the stick.
1: That's Pizza Pizza guy, but isn't...
3: They're talking about the Noid.
1: The Noid is Domino's. The big nose? Or...
3: Oh, yeah, here it is. Pizza Hut had a guy...
1: Let me see. With a big nose?
3: Yeah.
2: That's super old.
1: Oh, yeah. Yeah, he had a kerchief like he robbed the joint.
2: Wait, why is his nose on his forehead?
0: Did that dude just shave his mustache and go over to Little Caesars?
1: I think so.
0: Exactly the same guy.
1: I agree. They need to bring back that salad bar and the lunch buffet. Can put lipstick on a pig all they want. Well, without those things, it ain't going to work.
0: Yeah.
1: Listen to us, all of the entrepreneurs in the audience.
0: Here's how I'll do it.
1: But it's free research, man.
0: Dorks, when they stop making dough fresh every day and switch to frozen dough, that's when it did it for me. Boy, and that's for sure, too.
1: You could taste the difference, fresh dough versus frozen dough?
0: I don't know that I could.
1: Did you make the dough fresh?
2: It depended what kind of dough you got. Actually,
1: pizza.
2: No, I think it was all frozen.
1: Okay, was there a giant, like, gray-looking garbage can full of dough?
2: Yes.
1: Okay, that was fresh then.
2: Wait, no, because it was in the freezer. So it wasn't.
1: You're fired.
0: I don't even think you worked there.
1: Did
0: ever.
1: You? Yeah,
0: you thank God you quit.
2: The pizzas, you're the
1: girl.
2: I served them.
1: You're the girl from Subway, yeah. The one who doesn't know what Miracle Whip is. Manager.
2: I know the stuffed crust was fresh because I watched them build the crust.
1: Okay.
2: I think the pizza itself was from the freezer.
1: Mm. Dear Dorks, the Pizza Hut man with the big nose. You get his name right. Pizza Pete.
0: Oh. Not Pizza Pizza? Because
1: no.
0: He looks a lot
1: Pizza
0: the same.
1: Pete. Okay. Shaved his mustache. Right. Then starts Pizza Pete.
0: Dork's Pizza Hut pan pizza. Used to have the dough mixed in a big mixer. Right in the kitchen. Sometime around 2004, they switched to frozen dough. I used to work at a delivery store back then.
1: You know what? I remember being like a Cub Scout going on a tour of a Pizza Hut.
0: Yeah.
1: Yeah, they had this big, giant,
0: like
1: aluminum
0: a mixer, right?
1: Pot.
0: Yeah.
1: Like huge, like a witch would, you know, make a cauldron of poison to trap children or whatever.
0: Yeah, right.
1: And it had these paddles and they would mix it. And then it would go into those like garbage cans.
0: Mm-hmm.
1: And he knew how much to take and it went into a rolling machine or something.
0: Yeah, they used to roll it and then, yeah.
1: But I don't recall like there being like some dude that could spin it and throw it in the air.
2: Yeah, no.
0: No, that's just a waste of dough right there. Dear Dorks, Mount Pleasant has a sit-down bar and buffet.
1: Oh.
0: The old location still exists, but it's a different restaurant now. Yeah, it's like it's they try to take those angled windows and like put an arch in them and call it a Mexican restaurant. I've seen all that. But what this guy wants to do is he wants to recreate that experience without the new Pizza Hut building design. He says that doesn't have a anything for consumers who are looking for an experience like they used to have.
1: And that's what he's going for.
0: Right.
1: A pizzeria. Well, then you got to bring back a jukebox with, you know, crappy disco records on it if you're going to go all in.
0: I have fond memories as a kid eating pizza by moonlight. Just before the werewolves came.
1: Yeah. Pizza by moonlight.
0: That is the nostalgic nature of it, there is value to it. It's just a question as to whether or not the value is enough to invest. Because the return is what you need, not just the value.
1: Oh, here's another person. One more thing. Bring back the fountain pop.
0: Oh, yeah.
1: You got to buy it in 20-ounce bottles or 2 liters of pop when you dine in. That blows.
0: Mm-hmm.
1: More from the entrepreneurs, the up-and-coming entrepreneurs. 7:30, back in a moment.
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0: Yes, Papa Roach, 7:38 with Dwyer and Michaels. Okay, we got this message from D, who was listening up in Dubuque. Bring back Cavani, please. And I'm like, so I Googled Cavani. I'm like, oh, yeah, that soccer phenom from the UK. He is good. Bring and then back. I'm like, wait, maybe that was the morning show that was on years ago.
1: Donny Cavani in the morning, rocking Dubuque crazy.
0: So you guys asked, and she said, Cavani, baked pasta.
2: Oh.
0: Cavatini, baked pasta. It was served at Pizza Hut, but discontinued, apparently.
2: Well, they got rid of ovens?
0: I don't know. A hearty Italian baked pasta casserole. They discontinued it. So here's another thing. You want to make it, Chief, you better bring back all of these things. Mm-hmm. Otherwise, you're asking for trouble.
2: Dear Dorks, sorry, if you put the pizza on the belt three times, your pizza is perfectly cooked.
0: What?
2: We had a pizza manager tell us that trick. Worked every time.
0: Run it through three times.

0: to the Pizza Hut after they changed my, like I mentioned, my favorite Pizza Hut, when they changed from the ovens to the conveyor oven, I remember ordering pizza there, and I would specifically order it for pickup because I still loved Pizza Hut pizza, but I had the same problem. So I would tell the guys behind the counter, I was a wonderful customer, I'm sure. I'm like, yeah, when that thing comes out, would you put it through one more time? And they're like, one more time? I'm like, yeah, just put it through one more time. Because I like my toppings to be a little brown and bubbly. I like the crust to be a little more crisp.
1: Yeah.
0: And man, I was high maintenance, but it was so good when they did it.
1: Yeah, but I don't like instructing them on how to do something because then you're going to get a side of Luigi,
0: right.
1: Also known as a hot loogie.
0: Yeah, nobody wants that. I don't want to be that guy, but I couldn't help it because it was so different.
1: Here's your hock tui.
0: Dorks, when they bring back those ovens, are going to run into trouble with corporate. The consistency of the pizzas won't be the same, but the oven pizza will be 10 times better.
1: Yeah, because what? You can't rely on a person to pull it out
0: at the proper
1: time. Whereas a belt, you know, it's done when it's done. But you've seen them at any place that uses a belt. If they get in a hurry, they reach in there and yank it out before it's done.
0: Yeah. Let me ask you this. If you remember when you went to your favorite pizza place, no matter what it was, when you were a kid and they had those giant pizza ovens, they had a dial on the side that used to rotate around, but it didn't have the right number. It wasn't like a timer. Like it didn't have a zero at the top, you know, and a 15. It was this weird thing. It had like four numbers on the outside of it, but they weren't like clock numbers. And there was always, the dial was always moving. And I never understood what that was for. Was it like you put in one pizza and you just kind of looked at where the dial was and you knew that when the dial came back around, that's when it was done. And so it gave you numbers for reference. And maybe it's
1: on a pizza oven?
0: Yeah. And it's like, I wish I could show you a picture of it, but it was like a circle dial that looks like a timer, like an egg timer, but it was bigger and it didn't have your traditional egg timer numbers on it. It had like only four numbers at each one of the, you know, the traditional quarter hour locations, but they weren't quarter hour numbers. And I never understood what that numbering system meant or how to use it. And every pizza place that I ever went to that had a pizza oven always had those numbers on them. Now they don't, but they still, you know, you still have a door opening and a big hot oven, but they don't have those numbers systems on the side of them anymore. And I never worked at a pizza place that had it.
1: So that's another thing this guy has to add. Otherwise, it ain't going to work.
0: Not for me. It's not,
1: it's
0: Billy.
1: It's a fail.
0: So what do you care about?
1: 742-888-896-3675. 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
3: Big important information coming in to us. And it never ceases to amaze me, the little amount of detail we blurt out over the radio. And somebody's like, oh, I know what you're talking about. Dwyer's like, so there's a pizza oven and it's got a dial, but it's not a timer and it doesn't have a temperature. It's just got like these numbers and it just goes around.
4: I never understood it.
3: Terry's on the phone. He's like, hey, Dwyer. I know exactly what you're talking about, don't you, Terry?
4: Why don't you let Terry speak for himself, okay?
5: Yeah. Well, this is the burning issue of the day, right? So I worked at Chef's Hat back in the day.
3: Okay.
5: And they had a large pizza oven, obviously. And so the pizzas would be on like a Ferris wheel, if you will, like five or six different big trays that would rotate slowly away from you into the oven and come back around. So that dial was on the axis, essentially, of that thing, and they could tell which tray was where in the oven as it rotated around. So they'd keep track of it.
3: So if it was a number one on the top of the dial, that meant pizza number one, which went in, let's say, first, it needs one more loop around the Ferris wheel oven, and it'll come out.
5: Yep, and they could always tell where it was. Yep, that's it.
3: Now, Terry, are you supposed to be, you know, blurting out the secrets of the trade like that?
5: No, I'm in the witness protection program.
3: Okay, so this isn't your real name.
4: So you know when to shut up.
3: Terry's not even my real name.
4: So the numbered trays are represented by the numbers that are on the side of the oven. And the dial that goes around is showing which tray is closest to the front?
5: Yeah. Look, I didn't cook the pizzas, man. I was a chicken guy.
3: You learn it on the street if you don't like the information he's giving you. The man's risking his life to teach you a thing or two, and now you're pressing him for details before you cut off his finger.
4: So could you
5: say... Yes. I got to go. My pizza's burning.
3: He's got to go. That's it. They're going to snuff his life out, Dwyer. He has too many questions. Do you really have to go, Terry?
5: Not really.
4: Okay. So how do you know? So you open up the pizza oven and there's a tray in front of it and there's nothing on it. And you got a pizza on a big old spatula that's oversized and wooden. And you slide that pizza onto that tray. How do you know what tray number that is?
3: Look on the dial.
5: You look at the dial.
3: The one that's at the top is you're on number two. That's two tray. It's going around. Corresponds to what is at the front of the thing.
4: But the dial goes around, not the number. So you have to see what number
3: dial
4: is pointing to.
3: If it's going around, he said it's like a Ferris wheel going up and down.
4: Right.
3: So where it's at, the pointer, whatever it's pointing to, that's
4: the
3: in
4: tray
3: front.
4: Number.
3: Right.
4: Okay.
3: I don't think you're going to make it as a pizza chef.
4: No, I'm a good pizza eater. I'm not a good pizza cooker. I got a limited set of skills. All right, Terry.
3: Well, all right.
4: Appreciate the help,
3: thank
4: man.
3: Thank you.
5: Hey,
3: yes, sir.
5: I tried.
3: Nope, all you did great. Don't let Dwyer make you feel small. You're big, you're good, and people like you.
5: By golly.
3: All right,
5: thanks,
3: brother.
5: Guys, I feel better now.
3: All right. Have a good day. The stupidity of this show.
4: I love that Chef's Hat pizza.
3: Uh-huh.
4: Good eats, man.
3: The oven you're referring to, Dwyer.
4: Yes.
3: Here's another person risking having their tongue cut out. There's usually four rotating trays or slots that would spin around to evenly cook. And the number just told you what tray was at the door.
4: That's what I meant. Okay.
3: So you

0: knew what one you needed to open the door at. You can stop it and make it go backwards if you overshot it.
1: Yeah, but how do
0: But that's a rookie move, man.
1: I'm curious about you tracking Dwyer's order comes right. in. I put it on tray number three.
2: Right.
1: But now how do I track how long it's been in the oven? Like, do I have a separate thing that's a timer? I mean, okay, I know that you're on tray number three, but it needs to cook for 15 minutes or whatever. Does that dial also set it as a timer?
2: Yeah, Terry can't be bothered with that question.
0: No, the rotation speed is set.
1: Oh, so it's just one revolution and it's cooked.
0: Well, no, it might be two. I don't know, Goose. I wasn't privy to this book
1: of secrets.
0: Terry's
1: a chicken guy.
0: He's a chicken guy, man.
1: Can't tell us.
0: He learned this, you know.
2: Look, I'm not asking about the Resolute desk or anything from that. I just want to know how you know the pizza's ready. When you put it in that, like the pizza ovens I see now, there it's like one wide ass tray, right? The oven door is about 10 inches tall and it's about 4 feet wide, right? And they open it up and they'll like slide a pizza all the way in there in the back, or all the way in there in the front, or all the way over to the side. And then they keep moving those things around. So it seems like the pizza cooker that I see is the chef, the cooker guy. He's doing more of the work, which to me makes the pizza better. This rotating pizza oven idea seems to add automation where no automation should be when it comes to cooking.
0: That was a form of timing it, you know, to get it right.
2: It's like a precursor to the conveyor.
0: Yes, but it would stay... You know, in the heat, it would heat more evenly.
2: Okay, let me ask you.
0: Look, pal, the interview is over. I told you, the best I could do for you, you could work the drink station and fill the napkin container. I don't want you near the food.
2: Where's the heat source if you have a Ferris wheel? If you have a Ferris wheel of pizza trays, right? Is the heat source in the middle, or is it at the top, or is it underneath?
0: You know what? Before I have you scrub the urinals and the ladies' toilets.
2: That's what I'm qualified for.
0: I'm going to give you one more lesson. It's an oven. It's hot. Don't open the door the whole time. It's down.
2: Right?
0: It's up
2: I get
0: top.
2: It, but is it down or low? I mean, is it going around the heat? Is that like when you slice up the gyros, right? That thing, that's got a burner right there. The gyro thing sits right on the top.
0: You're trying to say gyro? Boy.
2: You slice the gyros right when it's by the meat, it's by the burner. There's one burner and it's spinning around. It's like a perpendicular yes. pizza pizzazz.
0: And yep. those heating elements are on the backside.
2: Yes.
0: So from like 9 o'clock to 3 o'clock, the front is cool down zone.
2: But then what do they do after three? Do they not do dinner?
0: Well, here's what we're going to do now. We're going to have dessert. These are cakes.
2: Ah.
0: They go in the urinals. They're blue. You can eat only one of them, all right?
2: They're crunchy.
0: You don't even need to wash your hands. Yes, Hairball?
3: I'm speechless.
0: He applied for this job, and I got no use for him. This is a mop. Ring it out.
2: It's up to you to check on it. It won't tell you when it's done.
0: Right.
2: But how is it? Okay, what if you're in the... What if you haven't checked on
0: it? You are a special sort of stupid boy.
2: And you got a pizza that's already been in 10 minutes or more, and it's ready to come out, but your pizza's on... It's in the back position. Pizza tray 3 is up front. Pizza tray 6, where your pizza is in the back. And you got to wait for it all the way to come around. Your pizza's going to be toast by that time. And I didn't order toast. I ordered pizza.
0: We're through talking.
2: Okay.
0: Go clean the John.
2: All right.
0: We'll be right back.
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0: I agree with almost everyone who tells me to shut up because they're usually right. And it's coming from a place of love. They love to tell me to shut up and they hate me. I get that. But Chris, I don't understand. Must be voice to text. He says, shut up and ready the damn pizza. You many questions.
1: Yeah, Chris works at a Chinese restaurant for pickup or delivery. You many questions.
2: Come with a white rice.
1: Does it come with a white rice? Huh? 15 minutes. Pickup or delivery.
2: Lunch is coming with a pot fried rice.
1: Huh? Dwyer? Too many questions.
0: You many questions.
1: You many questions. Ready the damn pizza.
0: All right. But you all saw it. You all saw that thing, and you didn't know what it was. I'm the only one who will put myself out there and say, man, remember this thing from 25 years ago?
1: Okay, Dwyer, you need to shut up and ready the damn pizza. You many questions. We got Joe on the phone. Now listen, Joe. You got a call from somebody who said, oh, my God, you need to call these idiots on the radio. Is that true?
3: Yeah. Okay. Yeah, that's true.
1: Okay.
0: I'm sorry.
1: Did they name these idiots? Did they spell it out?
3: Dwyer Michael.
1: And they're idiots. Call them right now. It's an emergency. Okay, so what can you tell us?
3: So, look, I need you to tell me. I've got a pizza oven. I've got a pizza shop, you know.
1: Okay.
3: You know, I've got one of those rotating pizza ovens. It's a Cutler TNL 20. It's a 20 pan.
0: Okay.
1: Very proud of you.
0: 20 pans. Yeah.
1: 20 pans.
0: That's a lot.
1: What's the name of your pizza place there, Joe?
3: St. Giuseppe's Heavenly Pizza.
1: St. Giuseppe's Heavenly Pizza. Okay. Yeah. So you got a Cutler TNL 20, the big boy.
0: Oh, yeah.
1: And that rotating dial. What somebody said is that the dial number corresponds to the pizza position in the rotating oven.
3: We don't even use that. That thing broke a long time ago.
0: I got just the guy for you. He knows how to operate it. His name's Dwyer.
1: He's a moron.
0: I'm qualified.
1: He needs to be in a straitjacket.
0: Just stand there.
3: There's a dial and it tells you which tray the pizza's on, but like the trays aren't numbered inside, so it doesn't really, I don't know, it doesn't really matter. I mean,
1: yeah.
3: You know, if a kid's going to burn a pizza, he's going to burn a pizza.
1: Well, I got Dwyer changing the urinal cakes right now, and then he's going to mop the floors. I don't want him handling the food. Are you interested in hiring Dwyer?
3: Yeah, I can bring him on. Okay. Yeah, I've got urinal
0: cakes. Very limited skill set, and my hours are also pretty whack, too.
1: I can't believe somebody called you and said, oh, my God, you got one of the pizza ovens they're talking about. Call immediately.
0: Yeah. So the tray position monitor thing that looks like a timer, but it's not, that stopped working long time ago, but it's not something that pizza creators need. It's just some weird feature that was put on a pizza oven to sell it.
3: Yeah, that's right. Yeah. The more I think about it, the more I realize how unnecessary it is.
1: Okay. And does it take one time around and then the pizza's done?
3: No. probably 10 times around, maybe.
1: Okay. Well, Dwyer can't count to 10, so I'm going to...
0: And here was the question...
1: Four urinal cakes in the first stall, so that's not good.
0: Here was the question that I asked that made Michaels want to retire from the business, okay? Where's the heat source in the oven? Is it above the pizza, in the middle of the rotating tray, or at the bottom?
3: It's at the very bottom.
0: Okay.
3: Bunch of, gas burners.
0: Okay.
1: Because heat rises.
3: Yeah.
1: And
4: well, it just makes sense.
0: It just makes sense. All right, Joe, you've been very helpful.
1: Today is Tuesday. What's the special of the day?
3: We got the $22 deal. You get a medium pizza, small Bobby bread, 2-liter pop for $22.

0: Yeah, and then tomorrow all Mexicans get $5 off. So
1: okay,
2: I don't understand why that would be, but
1: it's
2: okay.
1: Wednesday. Duh.
2: Yes, all right.
1: And if anybody says Dwyer's an idiot, throw in a second bottle of pop for him free. Okay.
0: Yep, we'll do.
1: All right. Thank you, Joe. Cheers. Appreciate it. Back to work now.
0: We'll see you.
1: The whole world comes to a standstill because Dwyer can't figure this out.
3: Shut up and ready damn pizza. You many question. Not delivery. You pick up.
1: I seriously don't know why I listen to this show, but I do. Hang on. Back in just a moment. 8:04.
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would allow the fire department to send bills out after they respond to a call. Now, the fire cost recovery billing ordinance would bill the responsible party's insurance for fires, car accidents, and other emergencies. These costs include the engine, truck, response, and equipment. Right now, these costs come directly out of taxpayer dollars. I'm Luke Birdsall for This More News Watch, News 7 KWWL.

0: NBC News. I'm Sherry Preston. Investigators in San Diego say the deadly attack on a mosque is being investigated as a hate crime. Three people were killed, and officials say both attackers died by suicide. More from ABC's Trevor Ault at the Islamic Center of San Diego.
1: Officials say 2 hours before the shooting happened, they received a call from the mother of one of the suspects, who said her son was suicidal, that her weapons and a vehicle were missing, and he left with a friend wearing camo. Overnight, FBI agents seen entering one of the suspect's homes as the community searches for answers.
0: Russian President Vladimir Putin beginning his visit to China today, just days after President Trump's summit with President Xi Jinping. President Trump now says he has paused a planned attack on Iran at the request of allies in the Middle East. Oil prices this morning trading over $110 a barrel for Brent crude. Six states holding primaries today, including Pennsylvania, where the governor is running for re-election. This is ABC News.
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4: I'm KWWL meteorologist Brennan Libby. It's going to be a much cooler day today with afternoon highs in the upper 50s. Humidity is getting flushed out with a breezy northwest wind, and we're going to have plenty of clouds. But we do become mostly clear through tonight. Lows will drop down to the low 40s, and then the clouds will build back in through Wednesday with a high of 62. We'll have a light northeast wind. Rain chances return late in the week. That's your Storm Alert Weather 7 forecast.
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0: else they need to do. They need to bring back the salad bar, and they need to bring back this, and they need to do that, and they need to da-da-da-da-da-da. We got one more. Also tell them,
1: yeah,
0: says the email, bring back the Priazzo. The Priazzo. Priazzo. Anybody remember what that is?
2: Mm-mm.
0: Do you know? The Priazzo.
1: I've never heard of that.
0: Priazzo, the double-crusted specialty deep dish pizza. It was a Pizza Hut exclusive, permanently discontinued decades ago. It says here, no longer available. Next line, anywhere.
2: Wow. Listen, let him get his feet, let him get his feet under him before he starts bringing back all the old Pizza Hut recipes. I don't even think Pizza Pete's made an appearance yet.
0: Pizza Pete was the original Pizza Hut mascot. Who yeah. knew? It was in the Priazzo was introduced in 1985. Heavy layers of meat, cheese, sandwiched between top and bottom crusts. See, a top crust, now that's a calzone, right?
2: Yeah, or I guess a pizza pie.
0: It was discontinued in the 90s because it took an estimated 40 minutes. Prep, cook, serve in 40 minutes. Required specialty equipment, and it came with additional costs. Well, you bring it back, and we'll sell you at least one.
2: Right, but you got to go to Pennsylvania to get it so far.
0: And that's where he's based, Pennsylvania?
2: That's just where he did the first one.
0: And he owns how many?
2: He owns 80. He says he's going to do it to 38 of them.
0: Nah. Consistency, that's what somebody else said across the board. He either does all 80. Don't half-ass it, my man.
2: I'm not sure. I think it's a great idea.
0: Of course it is.
2: I would prefer to go to a retro-styled and functioning Pizza Hut than I would just to go pick one up. But I'm also a sucker for the app. So you know what? I'm just a bit. I'm a mess.
0: Yeah, you. That's what people are saying. Dan Boyer, you are a hot special mess.
2: I mean, I love that atmosphere of the restaurant. I think it's very cool. It was an important part of my growing up. But I just open the app. I use my points. I get a free thing of breadsticks when
0: it's
2: I order
0: killing America, man.
2: Pizza. I'm telling you,
0: Chinese are winning. Thanks a lot, Dwyer. Yeah, if they're not pulling the pizza out of an oven with that thing, it looks like a pair of pliers, except it's bent the wrong way. You know, you squeeze down on it and they pull it out.
2: Oh yeah, for the deep dish.
0: Yes.
2: Yeah.
0: Mm-hmm.
2: Yeah, I don't do deep dish, but I know what you're saying.
0: You don't do deep dish.
2: No.
0: Oh, that's right, Chi-Com.
2: It's for communists.
0: No, deep dish is for communists.
2: No, it is.
0: That's Chicago style. Yeah, I thought you were from Chicago.
2: I am. Chicago's thin crust. In any case.
0: Did you fill the soap in the bathroom?
2: Maybe out in the country in the sticks where you come from, they make it big and puffy and fill it with, it looks like a stew with a crust around it. I don't understand what that is. That's insane.
0: No, man.
2: Yeah.
0: You didn't like Giordano's stuffed pizza?
2: It was okay. It just wasn't as good as their thin.
0: What about, you know, Pizza Uno?
2: It's okay. Just not as good as their thin. I'm going to have the same answer for pretty much every deep dish pizza company you ask me about.
0: What about my meat hog? What do you think of that?
2: A little too tiny. I don't like that tiny sausage.
0: You'd prefer the thin? And this is the small, Junior. It can't go much smaller than this.
2: It's so small it should be free with an order of a large.
0: Oh! Wire's killing me this morning, you guys. 8:13.

0: Blade 818 on the Dwyer Michaels Show. If I said to you, you're at an airport and you see the sign that says, remember 311. Mm-hmm. What does that mean?
1: It's it was a post 9/11 security easy reminder for what you were allowed to bring in a carry-on bag. It was three separate containers of 3 ounces each in one plastic bag.
0: 3 ounces max, mm-hmm, that will fit in a

0: single container and no more than will fit in a single quart bag. 3 ounces in one container in a 1 quart bag. Oh, 3-1-1.
1: Okay.
0: Do you know that rule has been in effect for 20 years? 20 years. Did you realize that?
1: Well, if it's post 9/11, it makes sense, right?
0: So you can't take a protein shake that's over 3.4 ounces, at least in one container. But there was a post that went viral. The TSA notes that if protein is your concern and you need more than 3.4 ounces, pack a rotisserie chicken or 12.
1: I can take 12 rotisserie chickens on a plane?
0: Go to the TSA's site where it says that there's a tool. It says, what can I bring? Things that are allowed. Whole watermelons. Did you know that? You could carry on a whole watermelon. Now, they're going to x-ray it. A live lobster, as long as it's in a clear, sealed, spill-proof container.
1: Like a Rubbermaid container? Like, but what if it's got to be filled with water?
0: Pal.
1: That's more than my 3 ounces.
0: You going to get lippy with me, or am I going to cook your pet right here in front of you? Live fish in water. Which, that you're right, that seems like, if it needs more than 3.4 ounces of liquid.
1: Sorry, fish, you're going to die.
0: Frozen breast milk. Good news for Megan's sister. Frozen breast milk and ice packs in any quantity, as long as they're fully frozen at screen. If it starts to thaw out, if it turns into a slushy, out you go. You're pouring it out. You can bring on board a full pie. You can bring on board a whole cake.
2: So food is okay.
0: It's the liquids and the gels, except if you put a lobster in it, which is weird. Protein shakes, 3.4 ounces or less. But rotisserie chickens, as many as you can fit in your carry-on baggage. Seriously, that's what it says.
1: Do the rotisserie chickens need a...
0: If you say something about an oven...
1: Do they need a seat, and do they need a seat belt?
0: Nope, it goes in your carry-on luggage. You can, or your personal item. I'm sure you've looked in your wife's purse. You got all her cosmetics. There's probably a rotisserie chicken in there somewhere, huh? Look under the hand sanitizer. Uh-huh. Cremains. You can bring on a container of cremated remains as long as it's in a screenable container. I guess if it's lead lined, we're going to have to dig through Grandpa and make sure there's nothing.
1: Yeah, because even Superman can't see through that.
0: You can bring on board in your carry-on a bowling ball. You can also bring along bowling pins. Now, me, I tend to bowl at a place that has its own pins right there at the alley. If it's a bring your own, you know, that's poor quality. Yeah, you're up on lane 7. There's no bowling pins. You're not from around here, are you, boy? No, I'm from Iowa. Here's your money back. Get out. Get out.
1: I was the hit of a recent block party that we had in the neighborhood because I had bowling pins. I don't know why I had them. Probably for something dumb we were doing on the show. But I had bowling pins. So I set up bowling pins and I had one bowling ball. And I thought this would be fun for the kids to do, not even realizing that once the kid rolls the bowling ball toward the pins, if he doesn't hit any of the pins, which he didn't, and the ball keeps going, that ball keeps on rolling until it hits a car. And that neighbor's not happy.

0: anymore. Why didn't I think of that? I don't know. But I'm like, yeah, we'll set up the pins in the street. It'll be great. Go ahead, kid. Roll the ball. Oh, shh. Nikes. See you later.
1: How long do you think till the Dwyer family moves? Can you bring your own alcoholic beverages?
0: Nope. Well, you can, if they're closed, you can. But not to drink.
1: Alcoholic beverages with more than 24%, but not more than 70% alcohol are limited in checked bags up to 5 liters. Mm-hmm. That's a gallon.
0: Mm-hmm. Yeah, but you can't open it.
1: You cannot open it.
0: Nope.
1: 1 gallon per passenger. It's got to be unopened in the retail packaging. Many bottles of alcohol in carry-ons.
0: Not allowed. They fall under
1: are
0: three,
1: allowed.
0: They won't fall under the 3-1-1 rule.
1: Many bottles, but it's, if it's in a sealed container, in your carry-on, must be able to comfortably fit into a single quart-sized bag. And Dwyer is right. You are not allowed to consume alcohol on board unless we serve it to you. All right, hey, Toots, open this. Let's go.
0: At a slightly inflated price.
1: Flight attendants are not permitted to serve a passenger who is intoxicated.
0: I'll be the judge of that.
1: Wait a minute. Certain airlines do allow you. When they say alcohols must be served by a flight attendant, I'm assuming they mean the kind that you buy from them, not that you're like, hey, what do you say?
0: They don't charge a corkage fee on the airplane.
1: I brought my own. Can you bring a rack of antlers from a deer?
0: Nice rack.
1: Can you bring a rack of antlers from a deer?
2: Does it fit in your carry-on?
1: Doesn't have to.
2: You just hold it?
1: You could put it in the overhead bin. As long as it sits in the overhead bin or underneath of the seat.
0: What if I'm wearing it? I made a hat out of it and I'm wearing it.
2: Well, that's exactly what you want under your seat when the plane does a barrel roll.
1: Right.
2: Flies right through the attendant's eyeballs.
1: Any type of athletic ball, soccer, football, baseball, basketball, can you bring them on board?
0: Mm-hmm.
1: Yes, you may. Wrenches, pliers, other tools.
0: They're actually encouraged in some airlines because of
1: that. Tools, you can bring tools of pretty much any variety on board. However, they will measure them. It's got to be less than 7 inches. If it's longer than 7 inches, it's got to go in your checked baggage. Used syringes. You can. What about kitchen knives?
0: If it's a full set, yes. If it's just one and it's got the name of the flight attendant carved into the handle, then no.
1: As long as it's a round-bladed butter knife or plastic cutlery.
0: Mm.
1: Those are the only way. That's all you can do.
2: Otherwise, it's a checked bag item?
1: Yes. Can you bring a vehicle airbag on board?
0: No, it's an explosive.
1: Okay, all right. It's just that this man here wanted to know, and the answer is no.
0: You know what? You're the guy I'm always behind at TSA, okay? Let me tell you.
1: Adult toys. And then underneath of it, it says tripods. I think those are, one's a photography thing, the other is a marital aid.
0: I think as long as it doesn't have a lithium battery.
1: That is correct. You can. Again, it has to be stored above

0: it's got to fit in the overhead or underneath. A pup tent and tent poles.
1: No, the accommodations they provide on the plane are fine with me.
0: Tent poles are allowed to carry on, because you never know when you want to pitch a tent and rough it as we fly over the great outdoors. However, TSA agents have the final decision on whether or not they'll allow it, because the tent pole depends on the end of the tent pole. Now, your tent spikes, sorry, you can't bring those. You got to check those.
1: I feel like I might just check the whole tent. It seems like a lot.
0: Can you bring a tattoo gun?
1: Yeah.
0: You can, as long as it doesn't have lithium or lithium ion batteries. If it's the plug-in kind, fine. Tear gas.
1: Only here for your DEA.
0: A television set. Can you bring a television set on board an aircraft?
1: No, just because of some of the components in a cathode ray tube.
0: You sure can.
1: Wow.
0: If it don't fit, we keep it. If it fits up above, you can bring a television set. Sometimes, you know, they provide onboard entertainment.
1: Sometimes.
0: Mm-hmm. A sword. Okay, we know the answer to that. What about a pair of cleats?
1: Sure. They're just shoes, man.
0: Sports equipment that can be used as a bludgeon, bats, clubs, things of that nature, are prohibited.
1: But my tent poles are fine? The hell kind of airline you running here?
0: The friendly skies. People bludgeon people with bats and clubs. But nobody bludgeons anybody with a tent pole.
1: Never,
0: come on, man.
1: Never, not even one time. I swear I've seen a Dateline episode where this couple went camping and one of them returned and the other one was Swiss cheese.
0: All right. You don't like my cleats? How about my steel-toed boots so I could kick your ass, Dwyer?
1: Welcome
0: kick
1: aboard.
0: Kick you back to business class.
1: Welcome aboard with your steel-toed boots.
0: Don't forget your snowshoes. Those are allowed even if they're metal. What about
1: Metallica doesn't. Thank you.
0: Solid food items, as long as it's not a liquid or a gel, you can bring on your own. You want to bring on a ham? Mm-hmm. Have at it there.
1: And we're back to rotisserie chickens.
0: Back to rotisserie chickens. Right. That's right. Friendly reminder from the good folks at the TSA.
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0: watch to the point where at one point last week, I think we even watched the old Roadhouse movie.
1: Oh, yeah.
0: Just for fun, because we were like, hey, you know, it's on and it's free. So what the hell? Some neighbors and our kids recommended a show. And Joey told us, he's like, well, I can't watch it with you, but you should try out this show. And it's been around for a bit.
1: Okay.
0: And
1: the name of it
0: is called Euphoria. And it's very weird and really sexual. And I could see why Joey would not want to watch it with his mom.
1: Yeah.
0: It's very weird, right? But he also said that his friend is in the show. He is...

0: Johnny Mellencamp, Rock of the USA, 8:39 with Dwyer and Michaels.
1: My wife and I were all caught up on everything that we wanted to stream and everything that we've meant to watch.

0: And see, he's in like three episodes, and you know, but just as like walk-ons, you know, at parties, scenes at parties and stuff. It's the show is crazy sexual. So I'm just telling you right now, don't watch it with your kids. Kids, don't watch it with your parents. Kids, don't watch it at all, actually. Kids, probably not something that you want to watch. And I've yet to see Joey's friend. They haven't been on yet, or he hasn't been on yet. It's the same. Joey went to school with him, and he went out to California to be an actor. And I believe the two of them went on a game show together.
1: Oh, yeah.
0: They were on that
1: Pictionary
0: game together. And so, Joey went out there, and now he stayed out there, and now he's trying to make his way in Hollywood. And I'm like, man, I don't know. But I can't even recommend that. It's a difficult show to watch, and I don't know where I was when I missed it. It's probably been out for 3 years now. I don't know how many seasons are out, but whew.
2: The third season is airing right now.
0: Okay.
2: So I haven't watched this week's episode yet, but okay. I've been pretty into the show.
0: So you've been watching the show?
2: Yeah.
0: So would you watch it with your mom?
2: Absolutely not.
0: Okay. All right, good. I feel like at least my barometer is okay. It's rough. It takes place in high school, right? These are high school kids at the time, at least when it's...
2: The first two seasons, yeah.
0: Okay, the first
2: junior
0: two seasons.
2: Junior and senior year.
0: These are all high school kids that are all involved in the sex trade in some way, shape, or form, and it's like really uncomfortable to watch and very strange. And is it in California? Is that where the...
2: Yeah, I think... I don't know if it's... I don't remember where the first two seasons take place, but the third season is LA-based.
0: Yeah, one of the characters has their own OnlyFans page, and one of the characters has almost died a couple times from overdoses. I don't know. My friends weren't like this in high school, but I guess there was one in our high school, right? Well, now they're all like that in this high school. I don't think it's a show for me. I think it's a show for Hairball. But now I'm three episodes in. What am I going to do? Not finish it out?
1: Yeah.
0: Like you're trapped. You're trapped. And I want to make sure I see Ethan when he's in one of the party scenes. That's Joey's friend.
1: Is he credit? What's his last name?
0: Paisley? Might be. Well, he might be using a nom du, what do they call it? A stage name?
1: He goes by production assistant.
0: Okay. No, he's on screen. I just haven't seen him yet. But I have a feeling it'll be one of those things where you have to pause it so you can see him.
1: Okay, not him then.
0: But hey, exciting, right? I mean, you know, not every day you get to see somebody who you know in a TV series.
1: There were some people we went to college with who were extras in some of the John Hughes movies.
0: Mm-hmm.
1: Friend of ours who worked at the radio station was in Risky Business. He talks to Tom Cruise. Yeah. His line to Tom Cruise is, "Hey, Joel, great party."
0: Yeah.
1: And in the movie 16 Candles, the girl that gets her hair slammed in the door and they wind up cutting her hair, Carolyn's hair, mm-hmm. you know, the blonde.
0: Yeah.
1: The girl sitting next to her, you could see her from the nose down. She was the one who went with me to U2.
0: Hey.
1: And made me leave early.
0: Oh.
1: Yeah.
0: Because she was getting frisky?
1: No, she said she had to go to bed because she had to work in the morning. I'm like, they're doing Bullet the Blue Sky. I know, I gotta go.
0: No wonder you hate U2. It's all because of that experience. Now I see what happens. Okay.
1: She was in the movie and there she was.
0: All right, okay. So yeah, it's like a little mini brush with fame right there. Yeah.
2: One of my gaming buddies is doing stunts on the Daredevil series.
1: Like really?
2: The superhero show.
0: Oh, really?
2: He was the body double for the guy that Wilson Fisk, who's played by the guy that played Private Pyle back in Full Metal Jacket.
0: Yeah.
2: He gets beat up by him like ruthlessly and thrown around. And
1: see, and I don't want to be that. Right. Well, okay, we need somebody who's willing to get beat up. And you're like, I'll do it. Right.
2: He was in two scenes. You don't see his face there because he's like a stunt double. But the other scene, he's getting let out of this prison thing, and it's like this really cool one-shot scene where the camera keeps like rotating around while they're fighting.
0: Yeah.
2: And right before all the bad guys come in, they're like, somebody yells, "They're coming!" And then the camera, as it pans around, you see him fly and it bounce off of a wall.
0: That's me! Right there! Pause it! That's me!
1: My wife and I can't remember what movie it was, but we watched the movie and then we watched, you know, the extras and the outtakes and all this stuff. And they, you know.

0: here's how they filmed some of the greatest stunts. And this is the dude who got launched out of the window and he falls on the awning and lands on the parking lot, middle of the pavement. And he gets all busted up and he's like laying there and they're all like, cut, that was great. And I'm like, well, go check on him. Right. He's not moving. Fantastic. Thanks. Stand him up. He'll be fine. He's got like catcher's gear on and everything, but that doesn't protect your back when you land flat on a, you know,
1: and are you invited
0: piece of concrete
1: to the cast party after
0: that? I don't think so, right, man.
1: You got to go get checked out in the medical tent.
0: A cast party? You mean the body cast right. party? So, like, are there certain stunts that he won't do?
2: I don't know that there is. I think he loves doing what he's doing.
0: All right, we need somebody that we can set on fire. Okay, yeah, cool.
1: I think if you sign on to be a stunt guy, it's not like you get to pick and choose the stunts. They don't have a production doesn't have time for that. It's like this is you. You're doing it.
2: But you know, like when you get to the higher echelons of Hollywood, there is a fire guy. There's gotta be. You know, he's the best at being on fire.
1: Mm-hmm. Yeah, that's why you want to make sure you're with a, you know, pretty high dollar budget guy, because you don't want, the good fire guy, right. A little expensive. He's doing a Jean-Claude Van Damme film right now.
0: You're going to want to get Asbestos Man. He's right. Awesome.
1: Yeah, well, we can't afford him. We're just getting a fire gel guy who's wearing one of those paper painting suits.
0: That's me.
1: Yeah.
0: No.
1: There you go. Looks good. Okay, cut.
0: Yeah, so Dwyer's son said, yeah, this is a great series, but I can't watch it with you and mom. To this day, any type of movie, if there's a makeout scene of any kind, and God forbid if it's guy-guy or girl-girl, that's when I'm like, oop, time to go and take a leak.
1: Because my, oh, sure, of course. Yeah, gotta see that, don't we? I never thought I would say it, but I feel like there's almost too much public displays of affection in current series and movie making.
0: You'd get along great with my mom. Mm-hmm. Mm-hmm. We can watch, you know, Sound of Music, Wizard of Oz, and that's it.
1: My mom told me one time before she took me to see a movie, she's like, now there's nudity in this movie, but I trust that you're mature enough.
0: I am.
1: To handle it.
0: I am.
1: And I'm
0: how
1: like,
0: much?
1: Yeah, for sure.
0: Yeah.
1: And I go, it's the movie Hair. Oh. And there's a couple parts of the movie. One where they're all skinny dipping. And I'm sitting next to my mom in a theater. That was weird, man.
0: And that's pre-razor nudity. So that's not like anything you
1: right. It was like the Garden of Eden just happened in front of me. It was weird. Yeah, I didn't like it.
0: Mm-hmm.
1: I didn't go to movies with my mom after that very much, so I didn't even want to see Grease.
0: 8:48, back in just a moment.
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0: 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Fox on the Run, 8:56 with Dwyer and Michaels. Speaking of awkward, Ryan says, yep, I was 10 years old. Remember it well. The movie Titanic came out. So, Mom took me with her to go see this blockbuster.
1: Great movie.
0: Well, she stood up and escorted me right out of that theater, stopping at the concession stand to let them know that the movie was not called Titanic.
1: Titanic! What's with the filth? He's 10!
0: Fortunately, Ryan says I was young enough that none of my friends worked at the movie theater yet.
1: What was

0: it rated?
1: Wasn't it PG?
0: I thought it was, like, it wasn't R, was it?
2: Who's in charge here?
0: No, I know, Mom. Hang on a minute. I think it was only like a PG.
3: PG 13.
4: It was okay. Either a P or a PG 13.
0: Yeah.
4: So
0: rated P.
4: Yeah. PG 13. Brief nudity. Violence. Sensuality. Brief language.
0: Okay, so I haven't seen Titanic. Okay.
4: The boat goes down.
0: Thank you.
4: Iceberg. Big, right. It was in the news and everything.
0: Yeah. Was there a lot of nudity in it?
4: He paints the picture of Rose.
3: Paints her like one of his French girls.
4: Yeah.
0: Oh, okay. All right. Huh.
4: But be warned.
0: There's some nudity?
4: It's Titanic, not Titanic. Yeah. Gave me a flashback to my mom. Marched me back to the head shop at Lakehurst Mall at whatever records and tapes. I don't know if it was Peaches Records and Tapes or whatever.
5: All right. Which one of you sold my son this t-shirt?
4: And there it is. Rush t-shirt. $10.99. It's got the Starman with his bare ass on it.
5: You think it's cute to sell a 15-year-old? A t-shirt with a man's bare behind on it?
4: And the guys are like staring at my mom. I'm going, oh, God.
0: He's just silk screened, right? It's not even like a real bare
5: You think ass. It's okay? Huh? And get a haircut. All right. He wants his money back. Or he could pick something else. Which one do you want?
4: I'm like, God. I guess I'll go with Journey.
0: Good. There's no filth in Journey.
3: So the rating system, PG-13 is able to have upper body female nudity.
4: That's right.
3: If it's exceptionally brief, completely non-sexual, and justified by historical or documentary style context.
4: Everybody knows that they were hit the iceberg because somebody was painting this chick naked.
3: Oh, that's for PG. Sorry. Oh. PG-13 now is non-sexual, such as stepping out of a shower, a medical examination, or artistic modeling session, which was what they determined. Okay. That movie was what helped determine that.
5: It was uncalled for.
4: And I don't know that most people... Did they realize that was going to be part of it?
0: Well, I think if you are... If you're just a mom and you want to take your kid to a movie, you got to figure to yourself, Titanic. There's what's in there that could be sexual. It's a movie about a ship sinking, possibly.
4: And boobs everywhere, man.
3: But prior to 1984, PG allowed the same things. Because there was no PG-13 until, was it Red Dawn was the first one?
6: The last thing I need is another picture of me looking like a porcelain doll. As a paying customer, I expect to get what I want.
4: Oh, drobby, like one of your French girls.
5: Let's go. We're leaving, Ryan. That I didn't pay $4 to look at filth.
0: And is there a thing anymore where you go to a movie with your parents after a certain age? Like, you know, I went and saw Hair with my mom. And I'm pretty sure that's the last time we went to a theater to see a movie together.
4: Yeah, I don't...
0: Now, there's a million kids' movies, right? You take your kids to see the Bubble Shark or the Baby Shark or the whatever it is, right? Like all those movies, you're expected to go with your parents and maybe some friends, or maybe it's a party or whatever. But, like, what's the cutoff where you don't go to movies with your folks anymore? For whatever reason.
4: I think once you get your driver's license,
0: you're kind of out of that business.
4: Yeah, and okay, then you had to sneak in, you know. How old are you? 17. You can hear my voice has changed.
0: You sure?
4: Yes. Dear dorks, I can fondly remember my grandmother. Yes, grandma. Took me to see... Porky's.
0: Oh no!
4: In the movie theater.
0: Oh no! And grandma doesn't care. She thinks it's funny, but she's got her grandchild with her, so she's like, oh no, this is not a good idea.

0: Mom's gonna kill me.
1: The parental rating for that movie has sex and nudity as severe.
0: Yeah. Yeah.
2: It says here, my grandma was the absolute best.
0: Yeah.
2: She was severely great.
0: Yeah. Awesome. Great.
2: I can remember a different time that was extremely awkward. Mom and dad are in town, Bill and Mary Lou, parents of the famous Bill Michaels. He got us tickets to this comedy show right down in the front. Little friend, Mexican fella. Alex Raimondo. And Alex starts doing his bit about how, yes, your parents, yes, even your grandmother. Think about it. Back in the day, she did that to your grandfather. And if you're laughing, you know it's true. If you're uncomfortable, it's because you're here with your grandmother or your mother. Yep, your mother did it as well. And my mom's right to the...
1: Oh.
2: And she's covering her mouth like this, like she's in the bad part of a city. Mm-hmm. I don't think this is for white people. Bill, hold my purse. And at that moment, I looked over, and there's my dad sitting there loosening his tie. He's wearing a tie because we're at a theater.
1: Right, sure. Know,
2: the Funny Bone Comedy Club Theater. He's loosening his tie. He's like, I think that's about enough. Your little Mexican friend, he's kind of filthy. Talking about things that he doesn't know anything about.
0: I hate to even ask, but...
2: Ryan says the last time he went to the theater with his mom, he said that was 100% the last time I went to a movie theater with my mom.
0: And Michael said it's after you get your driver's license. That's the official cutoff of going to movies with your parents until obviously later. But Hairball, last
1: movie? This Friday with my dad.
0: Okay.
2: Yeah, but that's guys' thing.
1: Star Wars coming out.
2: Oh, that's big filth.
1: We go to every Star Wars movie when it comes out, like the day it comes out. So the new Mandalorian movie comes out this Friday or Thursday night.
0: Okay. All right. So,
1: but as far as my mom goes,
2: Revenge of the Twins, right?
1: I think the last party or the last one we went to was like my dad's company party Christmas something or another. It was the Jim Carrey Christmas Story or Christmas, whatever it's called, Christmas Carol with the ghosts. The visit them throughout the day.
0: Okay, but no nudity.
1: No.
0: Okay, good.
1: That one could have used some. We were so bored in that one. Right. That was such
0: used a little nudity.
3: Right. Didn't your parents go to the Megafault screening that Dwyer Michaels had?
1: I suppose, yeah, that was the last one we all were at together. Yeah.
2: Well, they were in the movie, and they, you know, they signed that it had a decency clause because they weren't going to... They won't go... I won't work blue. I'll tell you that right now. Dear Dorks, I was watching Alien in the theater with my parents. My mother was not happy when Sigourney Weaver wore those small panties with lots of ass crack and shrubbery coming out of the sides. Let's go. We're leaving.
0: Megan, same question. I don't know if it's the same for daughters, but like last time you were at a theater with your folks. Or one of your folks.
4: I don't remember going to a movie with my mom, but my dad and I typically go every Christmas to see a movie.
0: All right.
4: There
2: take him to see Porky's. It's a
0: tradition.
2: Mind scramble.
0: Yeah,
4: there was one movie we saw that was, it was something like 21 Jump Street where it's just a big college party, and that was uncomfortable.
2: So if they're drinking and doing drugs...
4: No, like they're like
2: sex.
4: Yeah, nudity stuff.
2: And your dad looks at you and goes, "You didn't act like that when under my roof, did you?"
4: No, my dad kind of talks more like Murph.
2: You didn't act like that under my roof, did you? That's my girl. That's why she's so popular.
0: And the weird thing is you know you did, and your dad knows you did, and you just would rather not approach that topic, so you just look the other way and wait for it to be over. Goose, same question. Last time you were in the theater with your mom or your mom and your dad?
3: I don't know that I ever was in a theater with my dad. You know, my mom would have taken me, but like you're saying, it's prior to having my driver's license.
0: Yep. Okay. And so it wasn't an embarrassing enough movie for you to remember like being awkward.
3: No. No, I mean, the one movie I remember seeing, and I don't even remember if it was good. I was really young, but it was called Xanadu. With Olivia Newton-John.
0: Oh, and...

0: John Travolta.
1: Could be.
0: Okay.
1: I don't remember much, but I know she wanted to go see it, and she brought me with.
2: But do you think those pants could get any tighter?
3: I don't think so.
1: I don't believe there's any shrubbery hanging out of the panties.
3: That's an alien. Sigourney Weaver, she had some special undies on. But you didn't, like, you know, your dad didn't come home. $32 a month paying for HBO and nothing but filth on here.
0: Mm-hmm.
3: Wait a second. That's good filth.
0: Look at that.
3: Porky's. All right.
0: Finally, some good storytelling.
3: Back in just a minute. 9:07.
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4: We have got to do it. As distasteful as it is. I know it's him. That telework had a mole on it. And that mole is the key to it.
5: Let's do the lineup.
6: Uh-huh.
5: You know what I saw.
7: We're leaving.
5: Oof.
6: My wife at home is listening to the show. Thank you.
5: Uh-huh.
6: One more listener we just got. Ethan Runberg. Is Joey's buddy's name.
5: Oh, okay.
6: She sent me his IMDb page. And so in addition to Euphoria, he's also had roles in, let's see, The Queen Bee Strikes Back. I don't know what that is. And something called We Are Never Ever Getting Back Together.
5: Okay. And don't forget.
8: Hi, my name is Ethan Runberg.
9: My name is Joey Dwyer.
8: So we met in college. We both auditioned our freshman year for the all-male a cappella group on campus.
9: And it was kind of just one of those moments where I looked over and I was like, I think we're best friends now, you know?
5: Ethan to Joey on Pictionary.
6: Yep. So there you go. I can't imagine going to see that with your mom. I can't imagine being in it and telling your mom, oh my God, you got to check it out.
5: Oh, no way. Dear Dorks, I can remember my grandmother getting her first VCR, having us kids over to watch a movie. Mom's at a meeting, of course. She said the guy at the movie place recommended this award-winning movie. So, as Scarface began, every other word is the F-bomb, and she stood up and screamed, oh my, oh my, oh my, as she turned it off. We're going back to that filthy video store. Confront the young man who recommended this filth. Hey, dorks. John Travolta was not in this movie. It was Michael Beck and Gene Kelly, Xanadu. I love that movie.
6: Yeah.
5: But it was filth.
6: Oh. I don't recall.
5: James said, yep, The Deep. Early in the movie, there she was. Jacqueline Bisset. Dear Dork, so we're just going to gloss right over the fact that Goose went and saw Xanadu in the freaking movie theater? He was forced to go. It was not by choice.
6: No, he didn't want to go.
5: No.
6: He begged to not go, if I remember right. But he did it as a favor.
10: I was probably elementary age. I have no idea even what year we're talking.
6: He's trying to block it out, as you can clearly see, but bits and pieces of it have tentacled their way into his memory.
5: I miss my mom, but God love her. She had the choice of two movies, took me and my brother to see South Park the movie, Stepmom, tearjerker of a movie. That was playing in the next theater over. So they went and saw South Park?

0: did they?
1: I think so.
0: Okay. Hey, you guys, I specifically remember my mom's boyfriend making us hide to be able to sneak into the drive-in, the one on Brady Street.
1: Okay.
0: What was playing, you ask? It just says porn.
1: No!
0: My mom is a different person now.
1: Starring Lick'em Low. Oh, that seems wrong on a lot of levels. Yeah. I'll try not to be like a snowflake, but that boy.
0: Was that the name of it, or was it just, that's how the mom categorized. I don't care if they call it award winning. Mm-hmm. It's not art. It's filth. In fact, it's porn. This Titanic. There's breasts everywhere, and they're drawing and tantalizing and sick. Unless it was poor keys. Because that's a, you don't want to see that with your parents. It was bad enough, you know. All right, everybody at the work is talking about this movie. I guess we're going to go see it. Your mother and I have decided that you two, you're old enough, mature enough to handle this. We're going to go see the Blues Brothers, but do you know what a rubber is? I'm like, yes. Okay, good. That was it.
1: You don't want to have that conversation.
0: Sure do. Do you need one?
1: Hey.
0: Not in this house, mister. 9:16, back in a minute.
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2: Dear Dorks, great movie moment is at the drive-in to watch Conan the Barbarian. It's like 10. When the orgy scene came on, my mother lost it. the orgy chamber? Is that what they called it? Yeah, that'll wreck a mother, won't it?
3: And it always catches them off guard, like they've never been to a movie that had nudity before, and of course they have, because, you know, but they've never been to a movie with their child that has nudity in it. Then the context is all weird, and you don't want to have to have that conversation with that kid at that moment, but you're stuck in the middle of the scene and the movie and the experience, yep. And you're like,
2: what could you do?
3: It's terrible.
2: Oh, wow, man. The Deep. Jacqueline Bisset, naked. That was awesome.
4: We've got Bush.
2: No, we don't. We are leaving. No one's been eaten by a shark. That there's filth on the screen. Underwater, naked, dirty part filth.
3: Was she naked in that movie?
2: You could see a little bit.
3: If you're a 12-year-old, it's good enough. Is that
2: right? Yeah, man. I don't care. $3.50 at the matinee. $5 if we wait until Friday night. But, man, Jacqueline Bisset. Full on.
4: We've got Bush.
2: Yeah, that's what I'm talking about. Let's go. 2.5-hour movie for 7 seconds of excitement.
3: Yep.
2: Woo! Yeah!
3: That explains a lot about us, I think.
2: Yeah. Well, hell, I had to tell my parents I was going to see the Superman movie, but we snuck into Tarzan the Ape Man.
3: The one with Bo Derek?
2: Yes, she must have her bath. All right, here it comes. Yeah, man.
3: How was Superman, by the way?
2: Oh, it was great. He was super.
3: Really?
2: Man, he flies. Really? I guess they call him the Man of Steel.
3: Really?
2: I don't want to give it away.
3: Okay.
2: But, he didn't get naked in the ocean or anything, just so you know. And I think she said, you didn't go see that, the one in Cinema 3, did you?
3: Of course not.
2: That Tarzan, the bare-ass man or whatever it is.
3: It's terrible.
2: No, I hear that girl gets all naked. She was paid $1 million. Can you believe it? $1 million to take her clothes off. And then these kids go and try to see it. Thank God our boy went and saw Superman. Yeah, you're right, Mom. Thank you for being a good Catholic mother. Go to your room and wash your hands.
3: Yeah. And by the way.
2: Why? I went and saw Superman.
3: By the way, Ma, you're right. There wasn't even that much nudity. I mean,
2: for, you know. Lex Luthor's place. It was clothing optional, but they didn't show that.
3: I never saw any good, you know, by the time I was old enough to go and see, you know, the questionable nudity movies, videos had come out and changed the entire industry. And so instead you would like wait around till one of your friend's older brothers rented something. And then you would like watch it, you know, you'd have a sleepover and that's when you would, okay, now we've got Stripes, but I need everybody to remember we can't scream and yell because my dad will come upstairs.
2: Yeah.
3: I told him we're watching whatever.
2: The Pink Panther.
3: The Lou Gehrig story or something. I'm like, oh, okay. All right.
2: Okay, we're renting. I Spit on Your Grave. Cheerleaders who made the squad the hard way. Yes, guys, says Amy. My dad took me to Porky's when I was 13. He loved it.
3: Okay.
2: I sat there trying not to crawl under my seat. I didn't go to another movie with him for 20 years, and I

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0: the Skinnerd.
1: No, please. No, thank you. No manners. Just gimme. Gimme three steps. 9:33 with Dwyer and Michaels. Denise messaged us earlier. Said her grandma took her to see Porky's in the movie theater. She says, I had the absolute best grandmother. And so if you don't tell your mother I took you to see that movie. Tell her we went and saw Superman. She said, yeah, we loved the grandma. We loved the movie. Grandma and I laughed our asses off. This is the same grandmother who was an avid sayer of the F word. She also mowed her grass in her bra and a pair of shorts.

0: Yes! That's awesome.
1: Wasn't that a scene in Porky's? Pretty sure.
2: Sure, we lived in the country, but everyone always remembered her doing that. She sure is missed.
3: Yeah, I'll say.
2: Hey, you guys, my mom was notorious for walking into the living room at the exact moment the filthy part, the explicit scene of the movie would come on. The whole movie, my friend's mom would never walk through the living room. But then, right as the porn scene is taking place, she pops her head in and stops to see what it is we're watching. Then she'd interrogate my friend as to how inappropriate that movie is. Do you have any idea? I have to see his mother at the PTA meeting and explain this filth, this Fast Times at Ridgemont High with her boobs everywhere and his jerking scene. Yeah, you think it's funny? Doesn't anybody knock? I'll give you a knock, mister. The entire time, Austin says, I'm covering my mouth, trying not to laugh as they're uncomfortably discussing and dissecting the appropriateness of said movie.
1: Parents.
2: Hey, just if your mom asks about the movie Superman, Miss Tessmacher had a great rack. Nobody wanted to see Margot Kidder's boobs.
1: Not even Superman, and he had X-ray vision. Listen, moms and dads, it's time for you to submit your car for the Dwyer and Michaels Classic Car Calendar. We're looking for cars for 2027.
2: Now, ladies, this is not a place for you to get rid of your husband's classic car, the one that you wish he'd get rid of so you could park your car in the garage. It's not that sort of submission. This is just for it to be photographed and oogled and ogled over.
1: We might include it in the calendar, but you need to send it to us so we know it exists first.
2: Also, your 20-something daughter, if you got any pictures of that, send those to Megan, and she'll oogle and ogle all over her.
4: Mm-hmm. Ooh. Yeah. Ah.
2: Did you get some good submissions?
4: I've got 8 so far.
2: 8 so far.
4: But I need 13. There's more months than just 8.
2: Yeah, sometimes we do 12.
1: And sometimes we do 13. You never really know with our calendar.
3: What's up there? How about, let's do a harem.
1: You can go to tuneworks.com and you can fill out the form right there and submit your photo, and we'll take it from there. We're looking for cars and also models for the Dwyer and Michaels Classic Car Calendar for 2027 already.
2: All makes and all models, ladies, cars, and the like. What's the theme? Any idea yet?
4: Dwyer has the theme this year.
1: I kind of have an idea. We haven't talked it through yet with the calendar committee. I don't run crap anymore. I just sit there and they all figure it all out. Yes.
2: The theme is Porky's.
1: I pick the cars. That's really my main idea. I'm there for the cars. That's it. I got totally shut down last year by a stupid idea Megan had. You know, and I'm the guy whose calendar the name is on. I'm the guy who has the name on the calendar.
2: What was his stupid idea?
4: Something about space.
1: That was going to be sci-fi. Going to be all sci-fi. I guess it also worked out poorly that the car we were going to use on the cover, which was at our car show the previous year, had gotten sold by its owner. So
2: So
1: Space Junkie wasn't available. So we did shift slightly. And then we went with all sports. And that was Megan's dumb idea.
4: Yeah.
2: 9:38. All the details are up at twodorks.com. Back in just a moment.
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0: It's Cheap Trick from Rockford, Illinois, singing about being a California man. Although it's Robin Zander.
1: And he is, right? He's the one guy who's not from Rockford? Or was he?
0: Correct.
1: Makes total sense, doesn't it?
0: Have you been following the wildfire out in California? It's burned this island, Santa Rosa Island, 10,000 acres. No one has been injured or killed. 9

0: Helicopter 964 rescued 11 employees and all other personnel who were threatened to be cut off due to the fire. It is so far 0% contained.
1: How much percent?
0: Zero. So we got some work to do.
1: Yeah.
0: Did you hear how it started? They say it was started after a guy on a sailboat crashed.
1: I do remember. I do know.
0: Okay.
1: And he tried to get help by sending a flare.
0: He shot up a flare. It blew back onto the land. And the emergency flare started the dry tinder on fire. So 10,000 acres are on fire. He's been rescued. Did you hear how he was rescued?
1: By the Coast Guard?
0: Right, but it wasn't, you know, he shot off the flare gun. Nobody comes and gets him. So he climbs up and he has to spend the night in a tree stand. And they spotted him and rescued him. How?
2: Because the island was on fire.
0: Yeah, but it's all burned up in the area around him. All the burnt up stuff, he scratched in the letters SOS, and that's how they spotted him. All the burnt up stuff. He spent the night stranded. He was rescued after scratching SOS into the scorched earth. That attracted the helicopter people overhead, dropped him down and grabbed him. He says his sailboat hit a bunch of rocks. And so he did what he's supposed to do. Fired an emergency flare for help. But the flare got caught up in the winds and it blew, you know, to the east.
1: And so will he be in trouble? It clearly wasn't intentional, but...
0: He did the right thing. Spread across Channel Islands National Park. They knew that it ignited. It was dry vegetation that ignited. And they've traced it back to this one guy.
1: That's the kind of thing that's going to give you a new nickname around the boathouse.
0: Hey, Flair. How are you doing?
1: He's fine. The fire's not contained.
0: 0%. So don't say that it's not contained.
1: My bad.
0: 0%.
1: I didn't want to warp the message.
0: So I don't know. Do you get charged for doing that?
1: Well, he wasn't clearly trying to, but he clearly did start the fire.
0: His distress flare can now be linked back as the source of what they're saying is Santa Rosa Island's largest fire ever recorded.
1: I mean, he didn't do it on purpose, but he should absolutely be held responsible, right?
0: Fire began Friday shortly after the 67-year-old sailor crashed his sailboat, fired the flare gun, and up it went. It sounds like kind of like a movie.
2: I see this as if he does get charged, we're going to see some lawsuit paperwork filed against the flare company.
1: But why? I mean, it's his shooting of the flare. I mean, shouldn't he have shot it out over the water?
0: Well, I'm sorry, my boat went down. Let me swim out.
1: I mean, I get it.
0: There were two people who spot, they were on their own boats. They reported to the Park Service. They saw a vessel that had run aground. It was in pieces. Coast Guard was dispatched, but they were unable to find or rescue the man. Fire continued to grow.

0: dozens of firefighters were added to combat the blaze. And that's when they say he scratched out the letters SOS into the burnt ash on the ground.
1: Jake tells us that Brett Michaels' backyard is that fire. In fact, he posts on his Facebook page, and you can see the smoke. He's in his backyard, and he's talking about, I mean, you can see the smoke. It's got to be a block away from him. People are responding to his post. You have more water in your pool than they have in the reservoirs. Hopefully you have a sub pump ready to go. Yeah. Gene tells him, I would be soaking my property right now. Use the pool water for that area and the sprinkler system going full blast. Spray the roof, soaking wet in the sides of the house. Jeez, I would not want to be in that situation. But are they evacuating? He's still there.
0: Well, which way is the wind blowing? If it shifts, then you better get the hell out of there. But so far, they're making 0% contained.
1: Thinking about getting on it, though?
0: Well, they're doing the best they can, man. And it wasn't just one flare. It was multiple shots. But what would you do? You know, he crashes. It's getting dark. That's protocol.
1: Right. And I guess the last thing you're thinking of is, I wonder how dry the brush is. Yeah.
0: Helicopters were dropping water, you know, from those buckets and the suppressant, that red powder stuff. But it's 10,000 acres. That's a big area to deal with. Hang on. It's 9:53. Back in a minute.
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1: Nope, video yet from that.
2: No.
1: Okay.
2: She unfortunately passed away. 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Don't know if somebody stole it or what, but she wasn't paid. Took like two steps and fell all the way in. It's nuts. All right, that and more at twodorks.com. Don't forget, Monday, we start giving you the code words, even though it's a holiday. Work, work, work. It's the Foo Fighters Fly Away.
1: Foo Fighters?
2: Don't delay. Yeah. 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
2: 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All right, thanks for joining us. Have a great day. We'll talk to you again tomorrow morning.
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Coming up next, we're looking at Gen Z buying habits and streaming habits and how they're not that crazy, to be honest with you. That's in three songs.

One band, two songs, two for Tuesday. I know. How do we come up with this stuff? Eagle 102.3.

0: It seems like Gen Z is always in the crosshairs of us older folks, and for good reason. A lot of it's crazy, you know, isn't it? Anyways, a new study, though, is making them not too crazy. 59% of Gen Z in a new study say they will cancel or renew a streaming service based on one TV show or movie. I don't think that's that crazy. I really don't. I feel like that's pretty standard. Like, how many times have you thought about renewing a streaming service because of like one show that might have a new season and then there's nothing else you watch on that streaming service? I don't think it's that nuts. However, where I struggle is that 71% stop buying physical music and 70% won't buy physical movies or TV shows. Now, here you go. The movies or TV shows, not surprising. Again, with streaming services, it's all there. And I know that there's radio and Spotify, but buying physical music is one of the most satisfying things there is. Now, I collect vinyl. I collect CDs. I collect cassette tapes. I just started collecting cassette tapes again. I've been playing some. They sound so amazing. Oh, I love cassette tapes. So I think they'll all come around. Feels like the older you get, the more nostalgic you get. Now, they didn't grow up with as much physical music as we all did, but then they're going to see how cool it is, especially vinyl. I mean, vinyl was a $1 billion industry last year. It's not going away anytime soon. Record store day is huge. So, yeah, they'll all get into it. Believe me, they will.
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2: 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I really value Right Height for providing growth opportunities as well as recognizing the hard work I put in to get myself prepared for my current role.
1: 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Right Height is an equal opportunity employer.

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0: Do you remember all the lyrics to your favorite cartoon show growing up? I do. I could tell you everything from DuckTales. I could probably tell you everything from Chippendale's Rescue Rangers. Those are my jam. Anyways, there's a list out there of the most popular theme songs that people remember all the lyrics to. Here's your top 10. Heathcliff, that was a pretty good show. Mask, Transformers, More Than Meets the Eye, Adventures of the Gummy Bears, Thundercats, Muppet Babies. Oh, I think if I heard the song, I probably could tell you most of the lyrics to that song. Inspector Gadget, Chippendales, Rescue Rangers, DuckTales, and number one, drumroll, of course, it's Teenage Mutant Ninja Turtles, Heroes in a Half Shell, Turtle Power. Yeah, but this is all my generation, too. If you're in your 40s, you knew the lyrics to the majority of the shows I just told you.
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Double Trouble, that's what Foreigner is going to be all about this summer, along with Lynyrd Skynyrd. That'll be a fun tour to go to. But I believe a tour of two bands with no original members.

0: Another long set from the Legends of Rock is coming up. 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
1: Today,
2: I'm KWWL meteorologist Brennan Libby. It's going to be a much cooler day today with afternoon highs in the upper 50s. Humidity is getting flushed out with a breezy northwest wind. And we're going to have plenty of clouds, but we do become mostly clear through tonight. Lows will drop down to the low 40s, and then the clouds will build back in through Wednesday with a high of 62. We'll have a light northeast wind. Rain chances return late in the week. That's your Storm Alert Weather 7 forecast.
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0: It's a two for Tuesday with Sedeka in for Jen Austin today. I love being your bartender, serving up all these doubles.
1: Rumors spreading around in that Texas town. About the shack outside the game. You know what I'm talking about. 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They got a lot of nice girls.

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Season 4 of Ted Lasso has a date for premiering. It is going to be August 5th, so we got to get through the majority of summer before that hits, where I believe he'll be coaching the new women's team of the Greyhounds. That's going to be a fun one.

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0: There's a very creepy situation going on in Atlanta neighborhoods as Waymos have been coming into cul-de-sacs and basically taking over, just circling around a bunch of them for no apparent reason. Now, a Waymo is a self-driving car, and they are used for ride-sharing and other aspects. So there's no driver in these cars, and they've all kind of congregated together. Now, Waymo, the company, hasn't commented about what on earth is going on, which makes it even more freaky. Could you imagine living in one of these neighborhoods and every time you look up, there is just another Waymo driving around like they are about to become a street gang of cars to take over and run your neighborhood? I would be so concerned about what on earth is happening.
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0: 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Right Height is an equal opportunity employer.
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1: I'm KWWL meteorologist Brennan Libby. It's going to be a much cooler day today with afternoon highs in the upper 50s. Humidity is getting flushed out with a breezy northwest wind, and we're going to have plenty of clouds. But we do become mostly clear through tonight. Lows will drop down to the low 40s, and then the clouds will build back in through Wednesday with a high of 62. We'll have a light northeast wind. Rain chances return late in the week. That's your Storm Alert Weather 7 forecast.
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right, friends, it's Sedanka. Final hour for me on this Two for Tuesday. And for Jen Austin today, we keep it at the

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Yay! 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

woke last night to the sound of thunder. How far off, I sat and wondered. Started humming a song from 1962. Ain't it funny how the night moves when you just don't seem to have as much to lose. Strange how the night moves.

easily one of the best trends in social media over the last year, Seeger bars. Going into a bar, asking the bartender if it is or is not a Seeger bar, and then if it is, Bob Seeger music being played.

0: 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A lot of music, not a lot of talk. 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

0: 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Already told you about a few dates that Pearl Jam has announced, but they are not alone because we've got all kinds of ones to talk about, like Robin Trower, like Carlos Santana, like the legend himself. I mean, they're all legends. Van Morrison, even Smashing Pumpkins announcing dates, and the Black Crowes set list from their tour kicking off is out as well. 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

0: 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You get the idea.
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All right, rock stars, it's Sudeikis saying goodbye. Thank you so much for hanging with me today. Always appreciate it when I get a chance to drop the double shots on you. Enjoy the rest of your Tuesday. I will talk to you this weekend. Keep it rocking.

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8: I'm KWWL meteorologist Brennan Libby. It's going to be a much cooler day today with afternoon highs in the upper 50s. Humidity is getting flushed out with a breezy northwest wind, and we're going to have plenty of clouds. But we do become mostly clear through tonight. Lows will drop down to the low 40s, and then the clouds will build back in through Wednesday with a high of 62. We'll have a light northeast wind. Rain chances return late in the week. That's your Storm Alert Weather 7 forecast.
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Eagle 102.3, Tom Brady, keeping you guys rocking. 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Also, Textile Brewing absolutely killed it on my latest visit there. 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
1: Eagle 102.3 Pearl Jam on your 2 for Tuesday. Tom Drake keeping you guys rocking. We are rolling towards an extended Memorial Day weekend, and it is going to be an absolute blast. In fact, join us on Memorial Day when we will bring you your very first codes for Foo Fighters in Cleveland. That is your chance to get on out there and enjoy those guys at Huntington Bank Field in Cleveland, Ohio. We got the round-trip airfare, your two tickets for not only the show, but the Rock and Roll Hall of Fame and a two-night hotel stay. Plus, you're going to get to hang out with Matt Wardlaw from UCR. It's all courtesy of RCA. Codes will be happening in the 10 a.m., 2 p.m., 5 p.m., and 8 p.m. hour, starting on Memorial Day and running through June 12th. Back to the tunes now with the Cars, and in just a little bit, we're going to talk about White Pine Hollow, an amazing hidden gem when it comes to hiking.

0: Eagle 102.3, John Mellencamp, Lonely All Night. Well, White Pine Hollow State Forest quickly became one of the more memorable hiking areas my wife and I have explored in Iowa. The forest feels remote in a way that's hard to find in the Midwest, almost untouched, in fact. Deep ravines, cold streams, limestone bluffs, and honestly, a suffocatingly thick woods. And it just makes it so awesome. In fact, it was a lot like my experiences when I hiked through the Smoky Mountains. Now, it's worth mentioning that White Pine Hollow is just one of 10 state forest units in Iowa. It's about 944 acres, and it protects the oldest and largest remaining stands of white pine in our state. Since it's in the driftless area, you can expect steep terrain, some sinkholes, caves, springs, and of course, lots of plant and wildlife rarely found anywhere else in Iowa. Now, my first visit to White Pine Hollow was unforgettable, but for the wrong reasons. We ended up getting stuck in a thunderstorm as it rolled in overhead. It made us had to book it out of there back to our vehicle. We rushed. My wife thought I was going to leave her and the girls behind, but I would have went back and got them. No worries there. This time, it was a completely different area. We went and checked out the spring that runs into the Little Turkey River, a couple of creek crossings, and a whole lot of fun. In fact, a video that my wife put together of her experiences there. Yeah, she made it through. The next time on the way back out, though, she did drop a foot into the creek, so she ended up with a wet sock. But totally worth it. Awesome place to visit and explore. In fact, there were quite a few mushrooms out there for those of you still looking for places to hunt. It's White Pine Hollow. Details, links, and more up on our website, our mobile app, and our Facebook page. That article full of photos. Of course, more tunes lined up thanks to our friends at Mel's Carpet Outlet, your sponsor for this 3 o'clock hour. I've got a double shot of Def Leppard on the way.
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Club. We'll get you more details throughout the afternoon. And of course, chances to win tickets as well. That's coming your way, but not this afternoon. I'll tell you when to listen. But for now, back to the tunes with Def Leppard.

Eagle 102.3, Tom Drake keeping you guys rocking, and we are rolling towards a whole lot of fun with the 38th annual Jackson County Pro Rodeo. It happens June 18th through the 20th at the Bellevue Horsemen's

0: Another long set from the Legends of Rock is coming up. 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

Eagle 102.3, Tom Dreen, keeping you rocking on your 2 for Tuesday. Of course, last hour I mentioned the 38th annual Jackson County Pro Rodeo, and I've got more details on that now as it is coming your way June 18th through the 20th at the Bellevue Horsemen's Club. National Finals rodeo announcer Roger Mooney is back with all your favorite rodeo events, plus the Kids Corral nightly from 5:30 until 7. 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Don't miss the kickoff party. It happens Wednesday, June 17th at the arena grounds. There'll be free admission, kids royalty contest, rodeo clown contest, and some mutton busting. Details coming your way, plus chances to win throughout this month. For now, back to the tunes with Aerosmith on your 2 for Tuesday.

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Eagle 102.3, Tom Ray, keeping you rocking on your two for Tuesday. Of course, I mentioned I went out and did some hiking this week at a true Iowa hidden gem in White Pine Hollow. Afterwards, you gotta get something ice cold to drink, and so I had to stop by Textile Brewing Company. Not only did I have some awesome beer, but also one of those massive pretzels, and they are just so stinking good. 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

One band, two songs, two for Tuesday. I know. How do we come up with this stuff? Eagle 102.3.

0: Eagle 102.3, a little Zeppelin on your 2 for Tuesday. Tom Drake keeping you guys rocking. Well, after an afternoon of hiking at White Pine Hollow, those details up on our website, mobile app, and Facebook page, we decided to roll back towards Cascade by way of Dyersville, and I was ready for something cold, filling, and easy. That's why a trip to Textile Brewing Company was a must, and trust me, it is and always will be a good call to go there. This place hits you with great energy right away. The smell of great brews and good dough hits you immediately upon entry, and here's why. I didn't realize that in addition to amazing beer, they also had just about the biggest pretzels I've ever seen in my life. The standout food item of the day was the bacon pretzel, which we grabbed. It comes baked with butter, brown sugar, bourbon seasoning, Swiss cheese, bacon, and 100% pure local maple syrup. They serve it with that snuggy beer cheese on the side. It is delicious. It will fill you up. And trust me, it's like bigger than a baseball mitt, this pretzel. It's phenomenal, not to mention it works perfectly with the awesome brews. We had two flights, which means I got to try out 10 different beers, and we definitely didn't try them all. There were so many to grab. The place is great to check out. They got an outdoor beer garden. Plus, the place has an awesome mix of history and hangout, which is perfect. They talk about how they're kind of an old restored sewing factory, and you can feel that character in the building. It's part brewery, part community spot, and part excuse to stay longer than you meant to. Check it out on our website, mobile app, and Facebook page, and tell them the Drake sent you if you're heading there to grab a flight. I know I will be making a return visit as well to try out all the different huge pretzels they got. Tune still on the way, a double shot of ZZ Top before 5.
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1: 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You get the idea.
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3: I'm KWWL meteorologist Brennan Libby. It's going to be a much cooler day today with afternoon highs in the upper 50s. Humidity is getting flushed out with a breezy northwest wind, and we're going to have plenty of clouds. But we do become mostly clear through tonight. Lows will drop down to the low 40s. And then the clouds will build back in through Wednesday with a high of 62. We'll have a light northeast wind. Rain chances return late in the week. That's your Storm Alert Weather 7 forecast.
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Eagle 102.3 Tundra, keeping you guys rocking. Thanks to my friends at Deere Brothers Nissan BMW of Dubuque, your sponsor for your Drive at 5. 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And if you are curious, swing by DeereNissanDubuque.com. 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I've bought my last three vehicles from the guys at Deere Brothers, and they've always treated me right. Their expert team is committed to caring for your vehicle for as long as you own it. 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

The weekend, of course, White Pine Hollow, your chance to enjoy some awesome beers and bigger pretzels at Textile Brewing Company. And we'll talk about rare white and black squirrels, which I've spotted recently in Iowa. For now, back to the tunes with AC/DC.

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0: 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I'll come in.

see Power Man 5000, 12 Stones, and Makes My Blood Dance. That show is coming your way this Saturday. I will make sure to get you guys hooked up as that show is on the 23rd, 8 p.m. in the Q showroom. Still got a chance to sign up for tickets, though. We'll be closing that out on Wednesday. So Wednesday is going to be your last chance. So get in, get signed up, and take your chance to win right now on our website or mobile app and our Facebook page. Coming up in just a bit, we're going to talk White Pine Hollow, one of Iowa's wildest hidden hiking gems. Probably be a go-to place if you're looking for mushrooms, too. I know I found a few already. Back to the tunes with Journey.

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0: Eagle 102.3, Red Hot Chili Peppers, and Other Side. Tom Drake keeping you guys rocking, talking about my weekend of exploration. This time, a return trip to White Pine Hollow. My first trip ended in running through the woods away from an impending thunderstorm. It was quite the experience, one that my family still laughs a lot about. This time, after doing a little more research, my wife and I found a second entrance into this state forest, one of only 10 in the state of Iowa. This time we got to enjoy a few of the creek passings. Yep, they were fun. Actually got a video of that. The trail itself felt primitive and only lightly maintained, so that's something to think about. In several places, it faded into what looked more like deer paths than official hiking routes, especially towards the end of what I call the trail. Even with the somewhat challenging terrain, the scenery was incredible. The hollow glows with layers of green vegetation mixed with the purple and yellow wildflowers. Mushrooms cover fallen logs, including a large patch of golden oyster mushrooms that I found. And early raspberries had just started forming along the trail edges. Ferns create scenes that are reminiscent of something from Jurassic Park. It's amazing. Bumblebees are everywhere, flower to flower, and they're huge. There was even a beautiful light haze that hovered over the cool water and gave the entire White Pine Howl area a quiet, almost secret atmosphere. It is a little bit of a challenge to get out and enjoy, but I would suggest it. It is definitely untouched Iowa territory. That's White Pine Hollow. Details, maps, and more up on our website, our mobile app, and our Facebook page. Tune still on the way as we continue through your drive at 5. Thanks to Deer Brothers Nissan BMW of Dubuque. A double shot of Van Halen lined up.
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4: I'm KWWL meteorologist Brennan Libby. It's going to be a much cooler day today with afternoon highs in the upper 50s. Humidity is getting flushed out with a breezy northwest wind, and we're going to have plenty of clouds. But we do become mostly clear through tonight. Lows will drop down to the low 40s. And then the clouds will build back in through Wednesday with a high of 62. We'll have a light northeast wind. Rain chances return late in the week. That's your Storm Alert Weather 7 forecast.
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Eagle 102.3, Tom Drake keeping you guys rolling as we head towards the end of summer. And this Friday is going to be a fun one if you're 21 or older. You got a free show that you can attend at Q Casino and Resort in the Q Showroom. 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And remember, you got to be 21 or older since this is taking place inside the Q Casino and Resort this year. The free event benefits Camp Albrecht Acres, Sertoma of the Tri-States, the Storybook Children's Zoo, and more. 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

0: Eagle 102.3 and a little Lynyrd Skynyrd as I get ready to wrap up my day. Tom Drake keeping you guys rocking. As always, swing by our website or mobile app. Check out our articles of the day. Some of them have been up there for a little bit, like my article on the white and black squirrels that are just wandering around my neighborhood, apparently. Swing on over. Check out the photos of the elusive white squirrel. Apparently, if it's a true albino squirrel, it's like one in 100,000 births. This one is leucistic, which means it just doesn't have any of that dark pigment. But you can definitely check out that one. The opposite end of the spectrum is the black squirrel, one that keeps running in front of my car. I swear the guy's got a death wish of some kind. But his condition is called melanism, which causes extra dark pigment. So I've got a white squirrel and a black squirrel. What do you bet they get together and make brown squirrel babies and then nothing is special anymore? Either way, tune still on the way. We've got Boston lineup before I roll that article up on our website, mobile app, and Facebook page now.
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2: Your job shouldn't get in the way of listening to your favorite music. 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That means more Bon Jovi, Led Zeppelin, Tom Petty, Pearl Jam, Guns N' Roses, The Who. 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
6: 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Fillmore Fairways, just a short drive from Dubuque on Highway 151 and 4 miles east of Cascade.

0: 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Fillmore Fairways, just a short drive from Dubuque on Highway 151 and 4 miles east of Cascade.
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0: 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Fillmore Fairways, just a short drive from Dubuque on Highway 151 and 4 miles east of Cascade.
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Eagle 102.3, I'm Tom Drake, and I am out of here for the day. Thanks for listening. 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By the way, they're just

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0: 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Fillmore Fairways, just a short drive from Dubuque on Highway 151 and 4 miles east of Cascade.
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0: I'm KWWL meteorologist Brennan Libby. It's going to be a much cooler day today with afternoon highs in the upper 50s. Humidity is getting flushed out with a breezy northwest wind, and we're going to have plenty of clouds. But we do become mostly clear through tonight. Lows will drop down to the low 40s, and then the clouds will build back in through Wednesday with a high of 62. We'll have a light northeast wind. Rain chances return late in the week. That's your Storm Alert Weather 7 forecast.
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